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1: Here's your WLRV weather forecast for Southwest Virginia. I'm Eli, the weather guy. Overnight, 60% chance of showers, possible thunderstorms, mostly cloudy with the low around 67. On Saturday, 90% chance of showers, possible thunderstorms, a high near 82. 80% chance of showers and possible thunderstorms on Saturday night, mainly before 2 a.m. Another chance later on, low around 66. Another chance of rain on Sunday through Sunday night. 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

Let not your heart be troubled. Ye believe in God, believe also in me. In my Father's house are many mansions. If it were not so, I would have told you. I go to prepare a place for you. And if I go and prepare a place for you, I will come again and receive you unto myself, that where I am, there ye may be also. And whither I go, ye know, and the way ye know. Thomas saith unto him, Lord, we know not whither thou goest, and how can we know the way? Jesus saith unto him, I am the way, the truth, and the life.

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1: Here's your WLRV weather forecast for Southwest Virginia. I'm Eli, the weather guy. Overnight, 60% chance of showers, possible thunderstorms, mostly cloudy with the low around 67. On Saturday, 90% chance of showers, possible thunderstorms, a high near 82. 80% chance of showers and possible thunderstorms on Saturday night, mainly before 2 a.m. Another chance later on, low around 66. Another chance of rain on Sunday through Sunday night. 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
1: Here's your WLRV weather forecast for Southwest Virginia. I'm Eli, the weather guy. Overnight, 60% chance of showers, possible thunderstorms, mostly cloudy with the low around 67. On Saturday, 90% chance of showers, possible thunderstorms, a high near 82. 80% chance of showers and possible thunderstorms on Saturday night, mainly before 2 a.m. Another chance later on, low around 66. Another chance of rain on Sunday through Sunday night. 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
1: A good Saturday morning. Here's your WLRV weather forecast for Southwest Virginia. I'm Jim Tice. Today, some areas of fog early, otherwise mostly sunny, high 80. Partly cloudy tonight, low 59. Tomorrow, Sunday, a sunny day with a high about 85 degrees. On Sunday night, a 50% chance of showers and thunderstorm, partly cloudy, low 66. Monday, showers and thunderstorms, high near 80 degrees. Monday night, showers and thunderstorms before 2 a.m., then a chance of more showers, low right around 63 degrees. On Tuesday, a 50% chance of showers with thunderstorms also possible in the afternoon, partly sunny, high 78. Thanks for listening to your weather source for Southwest Virginia, WLRV.

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1: A good Saturday morning. Here's your WLRV weather forecast for Southwest Virginia. I'm Jim Tice. Today, some areas of fog early, otherwise mostly sunny, high 80. Partly cloudy tonight, low 59. Tomorrow, Sunday, a sunny day with a high about 85 degrees. On Sunday night, a 50% chance of showers and thunderstorm. Partly cloudy, low 66. Monday, showers and thunderstorms, high near 80 degrees. Monday night, showers and thunderstorms before 2 a.m., then a chance of more showers, low right around 63 degrees. On Tuesday, a 50% chance of showers with thunderstorms also possible in the afternoon, partly sunny, high 78. Thanks for listening to your weather source for Southwest Virginia, WLRV.

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1: Yeah, good Saturday morning. Here's your WLRV weather forecast for Southwest Virginia. I'm Jim Tice. Today, some areas of fog early, otherwise mostly sunny, high 80. Partly cloudy tonight, low 59. Tomorrow, Sunday, a sunny day with a high about 85 degrees. On Sunday night, a 50% chance of showers and thunderstorm, partly cloudy, low 66. Monday, showers and thunderstorms, high near 80 degrees. Monday night, showers and thunderstorms before 2 a.m., then a chance of more showers, low right around 63 degrees. On Tuesday, a 50% chance of showers with thunderstorms also possible in the afternoon, partly sunny, high 78. Thanks for listening to your weather source for Southwest Virginia, WLRV.

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1: A good Saturday morning. Here's your WLRV weather forecast for Southwest Virginia. I'm Jim Tice. Today, some areas of fog early, otherwise mostly sunny, high 80. Partly cloudy tonight, low 59. Tomorrow, Sunday, a sunny day with a high about 85 degrees. On Sunday night, a 50% chance of showers and thunderstorm. Partly cloudy, low 66. Monday, showers and thunderstorms, high near 80 degrees. Monday night, showers and thunderstorms before 2 a.m., then a chance of more showers, low right around 63 degrees. On Tuesday, a 50% chance of showers with thunderstorms also possible in the afternoon, partly sunny, high 78. Thanks for listening to your weather source for Southwest Virginia, WLRV.

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1: A good Saturday morning. Here's your WLRV weather forecast for Southwest Virginia. I'm Jim Tice. Today, some areas of fog early, otherwise mostly sunny, high 80. Partly cloudy tonight, low 59. Tomorrow, Sunday, a sunny day with a high about 85 degrees. On Sunday night, a 50% chance of showers and thunderstorm. Partly cloudy, low 66. Monday, showers and thunderstorms, high near 80 degrees. Monday night, showers and thunderstorms before 2 a.m., then a chance of more showers, low right around 63 degrees. On Tuesday, a 50% chance of showers with thunderstorms also possible in the afternoon, partly sunny, high 78. 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

I've dreamed many a dream that never came true. I've seen many dreams vanish with the dawn. But I've seen enough of my dreams come true to make me keep dreaming on. And I've prayed many a prayer, and I saw no answer come, although I waited patient and long. But I've had enough of my prayers answered to make me keep praying on. I've trusted some friends who failed me and left me to weep alone. But enough of my friends have proved true blue to make me keep trusting on. I've sown many a seed that fell by the wayside for the fowls of the air to feed upon. 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
1: Yeah, good Saturday morning. Here's your WLRV weather forecast for Southwest Virginia. I'm Jim Tice. Today, some areas of fog early, otherwise mostly sunny, high 80. Partly cloudy tonight, low 59. Tomorrow, Sunday, a sunny day with a high about 85 degrees. On Sunday night, a 50% chance of showers and thunderstorm, partly cloudy, low 66. Monday, showers and thunderstorms, high near 80 degrees. Monday night, showers and thunderstorms before 2 a.m., then a chance of more showers, low right around 63 degrees. On Tuesday, a 50% chance of showers with thunderstorms also possible in the afternoon, partly sunny, high 78. 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

0: In the 6th chapter of the book of Ephesians, the Bible says this: "Put on the whole armor of God, that ye may be able to stand against the wiles of the devil. Above all, taking the shield of faith, wherewith ye shall be able to quench all the fiery darts of the wicked. Take the helmet of salvation, and the sword of the Spirit, which is the word of God."
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1: A good Saturday morning. Here's your WLRV weather forecast for Southwest Virginia. I'm Jim Tice. Today, some areas of fog early, otherwise mostly sunny, high 80. Partly cloudy tonight, low 59. Tomorrow, Sunday, a sunny day with a high about 85 degrees. On Sunday night, a 50% chance of showers and thunderstorm. Partly cloudy, low 66. Monday, showers and thunderstorms, high near 80 degrees. Monday night, showers and thunderstorms before 2 a.m., then a chance of more showers, low right around 63 degrees. On Tuesday, a 50% chance of showers with thunderstorms also possible in the afternoon, partly sunny, high 78. Thanks for listening to your weather source for Southwest Virginia.

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1: A good Saturday morning. Here's your WLRV weather forecast for Southwest Virginia. I'm Jim Tice. Today, some areas of fog early, otherwise mostly sunny, high 80. Partly cloudy tonight, low 59. Tomorrow, Sunday, a sunny day with a high about 85 degrees. On Sunday night, a 50% chance of showers and thunderstorm. Partly cloudy, low 66. Monday, showers and thunderstorms, high near 80 degrees. Monday night, showers and thunderstorms before 2 a.m., then a chance of more showers, low right around 63 degrees. On Tuesday, a 50% chance of showers with thunderstorms also possible in the afternoon, partly sunny, high 78. Thanks for listening to your weather source for Southwest Virginia, WLRV.

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1: A good Saturday morning. Here's your WLRV weather forecast for Southwest Virginia. I'm Jim Tice. Today, some areas of fog early, otherwise mostly sunny, high 80. Partly cloudy tonight, low 59. Tomorrow, Sunday, a sunny day with a high about 85 degrees. On Sunday night, a 50% chance of showers and thunderstorm. Partly cloudy, low 66. Monday, showers and thunderstorms, high near 80 degrees. Monday night, showers and thunderstorms before 2 a.m., then a chance of more showers, low right around 63 degrees. On Tuesday, a 50% chance of showers with thunderstorms also possible in the afternoon, partly sunny, high 78. Thanks for listening to your weather source for Southwest Virginia, WLRV.
2: 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All scripture portions are from the King James Version of the Bible. And now, today's proverb. Today's Light for Your Pathway comes from Proverbs chapter 29. He that being often reproved hardeneth his neck shall suddenly be destroyed, and that without remedy. When the righteous are in authority, the people rejoice. But when the wicked beareth rule, the people mourn. Whoso loveth wisdom rejoiceth his father, but he that keepeth company with harlots spendeth his substance. The king by judgment establisheth the land, but he that receiveth gifts overthroweth it. A man that flattereth his neighbor spreadeth a net for his feet. In the transgression of an evil man there is a snare, but the righteous doth sing and rejoice. The righteous considereth the cause of the poor, but the wicked regardeth not to know it. Scornful men bring a city into a snare, but wise men turn away wrath. If a wise man contendeth with a foolish man, whether he rage or laugh, there is no rest. The bloodthirsty hate the upright, but the just seek his soul. A fool uttereth all his mind, but a wise man keepeth it in till afterwards. If a ruler hearken to lies, all his servants are wicked. The poor and the deceitful man

meet together, the Lord lighteneth both their eyes. The king that faithfully judgeth the poor, his throne shall be established forever. The rod and reproof give wisdom, but a child left to himself bringeth his mother to shame. When the wicked are multiplied, transgression increaseth, but the righteous shall see their fall. Correct thy son, and he shall give thee rest, yea, he shall give delight unto thy soul. Where there is no vision, the people perish, but he that keepeth the law, happy is he. A servant will not be corrected by words, for though he understand, he will not answer. Seest thou a man that is hasty in his words? There is more hope of a fool than of him. He that delicately bringeth up his servant from a child shall have him become his son at length. An angry man stirreth up strife, and a furious man aboundeth in transgression. A man's pride shall bring him low, but honor shall uphold the humble in spirit. Whoso is partner with a thief hateth his own soul. He heareth cursing and bewrayeth it not. The fear of man bringeth a snare, but whoso putteth his trust in the Lord shall be safe. Many seek the ruler's favor, but every man's judgment cometh from the Lord. An unjust man is an abomination to the just, and he that is upright in the way is abomination to the wicked. We trust that the power of God's Word on today's edition of Light for Your Pathway was a blessing. Tune in again to Light for Your Pathway.

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We need each other every day. Together we can win. There's a little good in every man. 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And a precious deed that you might do may change his inward thoughts.

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1: A good Saturday morning. Here's your WLRV weather forecast for Southwest Virginia. I'm Jim Tice. Today, some areas of fog early, otherwise mostly sunny, high 80. Partly cloudy tonight, low 59. Tomorrow, Sunday, a sunny day with a high about 85 degrees. On Sunday night, a 50% chance of showers and thunderstorm. Partly cloudy, low 66. Monday, showers and thunderstorms, high near 80 degrees. Monday night, showers and thunderstorms before 2 a.m., then a chance of more showers, low right around 63 degrees. On Tuesday, a 50% chance of showers with thunderstorms also possible in the afternoon, partly sunny, high 78. Thanks for listening to your weather source for Southwest Virginia, WLRV.

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1: Yeah, good Saturday morning. Here's your WLRV weather forecast for Southwest Virginia. I'm Jim Tice. Today, some areas of fog early, otherwise mostly sunny, high 80. Partly cloudy tonight, low 59. Tomorrow, Sunday, a sunny day with a high about 85 degrees. On Sunday night, a 50% chance of showers and thunderstorm. Partly cloudy, low 66. Monday, showers and thunderstorms, high near 80 degrees. Monday night, showers and thunderstorms before 2 a.m., then a chance of more showers, low right around 63 degrees. On Tuesday, a 50% chance of showers with thunderstorms also possible in the afternoon, partly sunny, high 78. Thanks for listening to your weather source for Southwest Virginia, WLRV.

This next song is entitled The Secret Place. Everybody has secrets, things in their past that they're ashamed of. And since the Garden of Eden, the natural reaction

is to hide them from view. Like Adam and Eve, some even act as if they are hidden from God Himself. But Scripture makes it very clear that this is not the case. Psalm 44:21 says, "Shall not God search this out? For He knoweth the secrets of the heart." Psalm 90 verse 8 adds, "Thou hast set our iniquities before Thee, our secret sins in the light of Thy countenance." Not only does God know our secrets, but one day He will bring them into judgment. Ecclesiastes 12:14 says, "For God shall bring every work into judgment with every secret thing, whether it be good or whether it be evil." However, God's Son, Jesus Christ, came to this earth, lived a sinless life, died on the cross of Calvary, and rose again the third day. On the cross, Jesus received the judgment that we as sinners deserved. 2 Corinthians 5:21 says, "For He," speaking of God, "hath made Him," speaking of Jesus, "to be sin for us, who knew no sin, that we might be made the righteousness of God in Him." This means that those who trust Jesus Christ have nothing to fear. 1 John chapter 1, verses 8 and 9 say, "If we say that we have no sin, we deceive ourselves, and the truth is not in us. If we confess our sins, He is faithful and just to forgive us our sins and to cleanse us from all unrighteousness." You see, just as soon as Adam brought the Lord into his secret, God covered his shame with the skins of a sacrificial animal. So too, those who come to God with their secrets will find a forgiving and sufficient Savior and friend. My friend, have no fear. You and your secret are safe with the Lord.

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1: Here's your WLRV weather forecast for Southwest Virginia. I'm TJ Matthews. For this afternoon, sunny skies, set high temperatures to 81. With clear skies tonight, lows to 58. Tomorrow, Sunday, sunny, warmer. Afternoon high, 86. Showers and thunderstorms develop throughout Sunday night with a partly cloudy low to 66. Rain is likely for Monday with clouds and a blustery high to 80. With rain shower activity, rumbles of thunder into Monday night, low to a cloudy 62. Thanks for listening to your weather source for Southwest Virginia, WLRV.

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1: Here's your WLRV weather forecast for Southwest Virginia. I'm TJ Matthews. For this afternoon, sunny skies, set high temperatures to 81. With clear skies tonight, lows to 58. Tomorrow, Sunday, sunny, warmer. Afternoon high, 86. Showers and thunderstorms develop throughout Sunday night with a partly cloudy low to 66. Rain is likely for Monday with clouds and a blustery high to 80. With rain shower activity, rumbles of thunder into Monday night, low to a cloudy 62. Thanks for listening to your weather source for Southwest Virginia, WLRV.

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Join us in the auditorium with Pastor Roger Hoots as he's bringing a message from God's Word. Our prayer is that this broadcast will be a blessing in your life today.

All right, please open your Bibles up this morning with me to the book of Isaiah, chapter number 26. Isaiah chapter number 26. I want to preach this morning on finding peace in a world of trouble. Finding peace in a world of trouble. I want you to look with me in Isaiah chapter 26, verse 3 and 4. There we will look upon the very source of true peace. Isaiah chapter 26, verse number 3 and verse number 4. The Bible says in verse 3, "Thou wilt keep him in perfect peace whose mind is stayed on thee, because he trusteth in thee. Trust ye in the Lord forever, for in the Lord Jehovah is everlasting strength." When we talk about peace, for some that just simply means the absence of conflict. But the peace that God can give you goes far, far, far deeper than that. And the Bible even explains the peace of God as being something that passes understanding. And so I want to speak to you this morning. First of all, I want to say to those of you who may be watching or visitors here this morning that in order to experience the peace he's referring to, that perfect peace, first of all, you have to have a relationship with God. You have to have peace with God. And the only way that you can have peace with God, you know, you've heard people say sometimes that he made peace with his maker. You ever heard that term before? Or he made peace with his creator, or he made peace with God before he passed on. What do they mean by that? Well, the only way that you can have peace with God is by you being reconciled to God by the death of his Son, the Lord Jesus Christ, and he being the propitiation or the payment for your sins. That if you'd be willing to bow your knee, confess him as your Lord and Savior, and call upon his name, the Bible says, "Whosoever shall call upon the name of the Lord shall be saved, delivered from the wrath of God, delivered from the wages of sin." So I hope this morning that you've made peace with God through the Lord Jesus Christ. If you have, then now you have access to something that the Bible refers to as the peace of God. And that peace of God is to rule in your heart. It is not something that is supposed to be just every once in a while in your life. It is to rule in your heart. And so if your heart is troubled this morning, we're going to try to help you to find that peace that belongs to you as a child of God. Now, I mentioned to you last week that there are three particular areas that I want to preach on these next few weeks. Last week I spoke about peace in your heart. Peace in your heart. This morning I want to preach on peace in your home. Peace in your home. And this is not directed only to husbands and wives. Well, there is a whole lot more to a home.

home than just a mother and father, a husband and wife. Everything that's connected to that, whether it be in-laws, or whether it be sons and daughters, or whether it be moms and dads, there's a lot of things connected here. Whether you might be single this morning, as far as that goes, and yet you're connected to a family and a home somewhere. There are two kinds of people when it comes to home. Either you're a troublemaker, or you're a peacemaker. You're one of those two that it connected to your household. You're a peacemaker, or you're a troublemaker. And so I hope and pray that when people see you drive up in the yard, or maybe you show up, or maybe they walk in the house, that they'll say, man, I sure am glad to see them. You know, this world is, what can you say? It is a world full of chaos. It's a world full of contention, corruption, confusion. And I was thinking last night, you know, I was getting a little agitated having to wait on this flight. And then I saw on the news of thousands and thousands and thousands of people trying to get on a train in Ukraine to get out away from the war zone. And I said, Lord, I'm just a little inconvenienced. That's all I am today. And I'll tell you what, the world out there is just full of chaos and confusion. And if there's any place, there are two places on planet Earth that I would like to be able to drive up in the driveway and walk in and find peace. One of those would be at the house of God. And the other one would be my home. My home, my house, my castle, and all that goes with that. When we go home today, after services, we'll drive up. That's jet lag. I'll drive up and then after a little while there'll be some other cars drive up in the driveway, and my children will be getting out of their automobiles with their children, and they'll be coming into our home. You know what? I want that to be a peaceful time. I want that to be a happy time for us. Don't you? Don't you want that for your home? I don't want my wife to ever just have to tense up when I drive up in the driveway in the truck. And she doesn't want me to have to dread when she's coming home from shopping or from the grocery store. You understand? And so I'm saying that according to the book of Psalms, the man that fears the Lord, twice it says in Psalm 127 and in Psalm 128, it says the word happy is used. Happy. Did you know that some lost people, because of the structure of their home, they don't even know God, but because of the way they operate in their home, they're happier than a lot of people who profess to know Christ, because they've got some things out of order in their home? So I want you to think about something. I want you to turn quickly with me. Let's do a Bible study this morning. Turn with me to 1 Corinthians chapter number 7. 1 Corinthians chapter number 7. 1 Corinthians chapter number 7. Did you know that life is not a Hallmark movie? Did you know that marriage is not a Hallmark novel? I know that there's a lot of folks that read a lot of these kind of books. You know, love came softly. You know, love came and left swiftly. You know, I think they ought to write one that says love came fishing. I think that's what they ought to do. Our love went fishing. First, because you know, if you really want to test the relationship between somebody that you're considered to be a mate for a lifetime, just take them to the boat ramp and get them to help you to unload the boat or load the boat or back the boat up. And let's see how things go right there. You'll kind of get a test of reality of how things really are. I've heard some of you say that sometimes you're on vacation and you want some entertainment, you just go down to the boat ramp right about dark and watch husbands and wives trying to load up their truck and their boat, things like that together. It can be humorous. But it's rated above PG, though. You're going to have to be careful. 1 Corinthians 7. Look at this right here. First of all, I'm going to make this very simple for you about this peace in the home. I'm going to say, first of all, that in our homes there is common trouble.

call it common trouble. That is realistic expectations of a couple of kinds of trouble that are going to come to every home. And that's why you have to have realistic expectations. Because some of the things that are going on in your home and in your marriage and your house is just normal in everybody's family. It's just how do you deal with it that makes the difference. All right? 1 Corinthians 7, you'll notice it says here, this whole chapter is about marriage and about the home and the family. Notice in verse number 27, he says, "Art thou bound unto a wife? Seek not to be loosed." That just means, simply means, hey, if you're married, do your very best to stay married. Okay? Try to work out your problems. Try to find some solutions. Don't be bailing out because you'll think that the next guy will be better or the next girl will be better, but most of the time that doesn't work out. Not in every situation, but he says, "Art thou loose from a wife? Seek not a wife." All right, here's why he said that. He said in verse 28, "But if thou marry, thou hast not sinned." Thank God for that. He says, "And if a virgin marry, she hath not sinned. Nevertheless, such shall have," what's that next word? Trouble. Where? In the flesh. All right, and then you'll notice over here in chapter number 7, he makes another comment about this, and this is just being realistic now. He says here, look in verse number 32. He said, "But I would have you without carefulness," and that means your heart's full of anxiety or trouble or you're distracted. It says, "He that is unmarried careth for the things that belong to the Lord, how he may please the Lord." That means he can serve the Lord without distraction. His mind, his emotions, his finances, they're not divided. Verse 33, "But he that is married careth for the things that are of the world." Now, some of you take offense to that because you're saying, "I'm not a worldly man." But what he means by that is, he says in verse 33, how he may please his wife. Okay, so there's going to be some common trouble. Notice in verse 34, there is a difference also between a wife and a virgin. The unmarried woman careth for the things of the Lord, meaning that she can serve the Lord without distraction, that she may be holy both in body and in spirit, but she that is married careth for the things of the world, how she may please her husband. All right, so let me give you something on this now that I hope it'll stick with you. When you make the decision and you make the commitment, and marriage is a commitment, it is a covenant, it is a vow before the Lord. If you make that commitment and you make that vow to marriage, you are making an agreement to personal limitations. You cannot live like you are not married. You cannot go as if you're not married. You cannot come and go and spend and do as if you do not have someone at home. You can't do that. And if you do that, then you're leading into some things that we're going to deal with in just a moment. You're creating some trouble in your own home. And so there's some limitations. You won't be able to, go out on Friday and Saturday night with the boys. You won't be able to spend all night on Friday night coon hunting like you used to. You know, she may be wanting to see you on Friday night. And ladies, you won't be able to always spend time and go places and do things sometimes, but now because now you have responsibilities at the house, you can't be a roadrunner and be a good wife. You can't do that. So, I want you to look with me now quickly in Matthew chapter 10. This is very important, Matthew chapter number 10. Look at you may think that I am preaching something contrary to what Jesus said, but I'll explain what he said. I'm just saying that when you get married, you need to have some realistic expectations of each other. You've got two people who have lived
two separate lives, different ideas and philosophies about things, and you try to iron some of that out before you say I do, but sometimes you really, really, really, really don't know a person until you actually live with them. You agree with that? And some of you young ladies, you think that when you marry that young man that his socks are not going to stink. But they're going to. And fellas, some of you think that your wife's going to look really fine every time she wakes up every morning, but she's not. She's going to have eye boogers just like everybody else. Her hair's going to be going that direction and that direction. You think she's going to get up an hour early and shower and fix her hair and put her makeup on just so she can say hello to you in the morning? That's an unrealistic expectation. So I'm just saying here that you got to have some realistic expectations, okay? There's going to be some conflicts. There's going to be some inconveniences. There's going to be some times, seriously, that you're just going to wake up. You know, we say this term, but you understand what I mean. We wake up sometimes on the wrong side of the bed. You know what I mean by that. There are just some times that you just wake up and you just ain't got it all together. And there's whatever's going on in your mind and in your body, you're just in a bad mood. See, everybody doesn't wake up in a great mood every day. You say, well, I don't know, Brother Roger. I think I do. Well, you know, you've deceived yourself about some other things as well. I'm just saying that we all sometimes, have you ever sometimes just miscommunicated? Or misunderstood. Now, I have determined that men operate on AM, women operate on FM. And what is said is not always translated correctly. And you know what, fellas? You're going to have to learn how to truly interpret what's being said sometimes. And how it's being said matters. Amen? Honey, you care if I go fishing today with Brother Lauren? Yeah, I guess so. I guess it's all right. Well, she said yes. But somehow or another, it just don't feel the same. Like if some, she might say, honey, listen, you know what? You've been under a lot of pressure lately. Why don't you just go and enjoy some fellowship with Brother Lauren? That's a little bit different, isn't it? But both were yeses. You know, we joke about it, fellas. We say, yeah, I can go fishing today. I got a kitchen pass. We know what that means. You want to be able to fish guilt-free and mind-free. And I'm saying fishing. I mean, it could be anything. You know what I mean by that. I'm saying that we need to understand that when you get married, there's going to be some difficult places and times. And there are going to be some distractions. And getting everything together to get to church on Sunday morning, sometimes there is some flesh is always going to show up. Somewhere, somehow, it'll show up. But so there's going to be some common trouble. But look in Matthew 10, look at this. But there's also sometimes you need to expect some from your flesh. But you also need to sometimes expect some for your faith. Look what he says in Matthew 10. That's why it's so critical, young ladies. Sometimes it's not who you marry, but it's what kind of person you marry. Because you see, your looks are going to change. Looks will change. The heart and spirit of an individual is what is going to make that marriage work. All right, look in Matthew 10. Look in verse number 34. Jesus said this. He said, think not that I am come to send peace on earth. And here I am preaching on peace in your home. And Jesus just said, I come not to send peace on earth. He said, I came to send, not to send peace, but a sword. I'm not conflicting here with what Jesus has to say. I'm not contradicting our Savior here. He is letting you know that there is a certain kind of trouble that will come sometimes to a home simply because you have come to Christ and your faith now is in God and there's going to be some trouble because of it. And he says here in verse 35, for I am come to set a man at variance
against his father, the daughter against her mother, and the daughter-in-law against her mother-in-law, and a man's foes shall be they of his own household. He says, he that loveth father or mother more than me is not worthy of me, and he that loveth son or daughter more than me is not worthy of me. So sometimes because you are following the Bible, sometimes because you are trying to be led by the Spirit, sometimes because you are trying to walk with God, that there will be some conflict that goes on in the family because of your faith. Do you understand this? Now, we don't experience this as much here in America as maybe if you were in Iran or Iraq or in Fiji and places like that, where that if you gave yourself to Christ, your whole family would cut you off and consider you to be dead to them, and you would be disinherited. That is primarily what that verse means. It doesn't mean that you can't have peace at the house between two believers. That is not what Jesus is referring to. But it is when you embrace the Christian faith and your whole family is of a different persuasion, then there's going to be some serious issues at the house, and they might disown you. And that's why he said, hey, do you love me more than you love them? That's a hard decision, and many of us have never had to make that decision, and we don't have that kind of trouble. But there will be common trouble. Expect it from your flesh. Expect it sometimes because of your faith. When you've got 1 Peter 3:1, when you've got a woman that loves the Lord and you've got a man that will not obey the word, there's going to be some trouble at that house. And God gives that woman some wisdom of how to deal with some of that trouble. And it's not by chewing on that guy and correcting him all the time and treating him like he's a boy, but rather it's through humility and meekness and subjection and affecting that man's spirit. So, first of all, I want to say there's common trouble. Now, quickly, turn with me to Proverbs chapter number 11. This is where I really want to spend some time. Proverbs 11 and verse number 29. Now, I want to talk to you about peace. I want to talk to you about peace in the home. First of all, common trouble comes. We all have it, okay? We all. But how we deal with it, well, that's up to us. If we go to the Lord, we run to Him, and we ask Him for help. And I'll talk about that in just a moment, about the cure for trouble. But let's deal with created or caused trouble at the house. Look at this. Proverbs 11, verse number 29. Proverbs 11, verse number 29. It says, he that, what's the next word? Troubleth. He that troubleth his own house shall inherit the wind, and the fool shall be servant to the wise of heart. All right? Now, I want you to turn quickly to 1 Samuel 25. We're going to use an illustration here. 1 Samuel 25. If you have your Bibles, please turn there. Now, he that troubleth his own house shall inherit the wind. He that troubleth his own house shall inherit the wind. Is it possible for an individual to create trouble and problems in his own home? Did you know that one of the key areas that causes a lot of trouble in a person's house, according to the book of Proverbs, is the Bible says, he that is greedy of gain troubleth his own house. You know what is at the core of a greedy person? It is selfishness and self-centeredness, and that it's always about you. Now, that can be true of a man. That can be true of a woman. That can be true of a son in that home. That can be true of a daughter in that home. Now notice he says here, I'm going to give you an illustration of this. Because you can trouble your own house and you will inherit the wind. We got a guy right here in 1 Samuel 25 that fits this perfectly. And his name is Nabal, which means foolish. This man is married to a good woman, a woman of understanding, and a beautiful woman. How they two got together, I know not. I know when I was in high school, sometimes you'd see Beauty and the Beast walking down the hall together. And I never could figure that out.

as it was. Now notice in 1 Samuel 25, we're talking about old Nabal, okay? Let's talk about him for just a moment. The Bible says in verse number 2, there was a man in Maon whose possessions were in Carmel. The man was very great. That just means that he was successful at business and he owned quite a bit of property. And he had quite a few sheep, thousands of them, had people under him and things like that. And the Bible says here that in verse number 3, this is the time of where David was also having to run from Saul. And so he's got a group of soldiers with him, men with him that are hiding in the woods, and they're living on what they can. I mean, camping out's okay for a few days, but camping out for a few years, that gets a little old. When you can't just go down and get a few canned goods, you got to start looking for food every time you get up in the morning. And this way these guys are. And they're a little crusty, they're a little hungry, and so yet they do not bother his men, talking about Nabal's men, nor his sheep. They're honorable men. David is like that. But look in verse 3. Now the name of the man was Nabal, and the name of his wife Abigail, and she was a woman of good understanding and of a beautiful countenance. But the man was churlish and evil in his doings, and he was a house of Caleb. Now he come from a good family. Now that's hard to comprehend, that you can come from a good family and just be a jerk. Is that possible? Does that happen? Yeah, really. Now that word churlish, that means he was a rude man. He was crude. He was a rude, crude dude. That's what he was. And the Bible says here that in this time of shearing the sheep was a time of extra, a time of bounty, a time of a lot of extra stuff. And David understood this. And so he sends some of his men down to Nabal's house and said, "Hey, listen, we didn't bother any of your stuff. We actually protected some of your men while they were raising these sheep. And listen, I know this is the day of plenty. Is it possible that maybe you could just share a little bit with us while you have plenty?" All right? And notice down here in verse number 10. The Bible says, "And Nabal answered David's servants and said, 'Who is David and who is the son of Jesse?'" And by the way, he knows the answers to those questions. He's just acting like he doesn't know. "And there be many servants nowadays." And by the way, when you're selfish, you always find an excuse to serve yourself. You always find an excuse and you always point it toward other people. But look at verse 11. He said, look at his attitude. "Shall I then take," what's the next word? "My bread, my water, my flesh. I have killed for my shearers and given unto men whom I know not whence they be." Well, he sent that word back to David, and David's got pretty upset about it. I'm not saying David did right. I'm just saying that this fool put his family in great jeopardy. And David said, "All right, that's the way it's going to be." I asked him kindly. He wouldn't share. He said, "My men are hungry, so I'm just going to go down there, and I'm going to kill every one of them, and I'm going to take everything they got." Now, that's not the right response for David, and God fixes that. But I don't want to focus on him. I want to focus on Nabal. And the Bible says here in verse number 14, look at this guy. "One of the young men told Abigail, Nabal's wife, saying, 'Behold, David sent messengers out of the wilderness to salute our master,' and he railed on them." Did you know Malachi chapter 2? Malachi chapter 2 is a very important chapter for a husband and wife to read together. Did you know the Bible says that God absolutely despises a treacherous spirit in a man's home? The spirit of a home many times is set by that man, how he speaks to his family, how he talks to them. I have seen young ladies with great excitement stand right here and say, "I do," look in a man's eyes, and their eyes would be full of life and full of expectation and joy. And 2 years later, see them, their head hanging down, no life in their eyes, and very little hope. And most of the time, it's because of a Nabal, and it's all about me. It's all about me. It's mine. It's not ours. It's me and mine. It's about you satisfying me. It's all about me. And what you are doing is, you know, you're troubling your own house, and over a period of time, people get sick of that. So people will endure for a little while, even to raise kids, but after a while,
Say, hey, I've had enough of this. I'm not living the rest of my life like this.

0: See, that doesn't happen overnight. It happens over weeks and months and years. And people make up their minds and say, I don't care what the preacher says. I don't care what the church says. I don't care what anybody says. I'm out of this. I'm not living my life the rest of this way. I'm just not going to do it. Because they're sick of it. And most of it has to do with the spirit of that home. And the way that man treats his wife, the treacherousness. And the Bible says the Lord just doesn't really hear him when he talks to him. God doesn't answer his prayer. Why? Well, it's because he's not listening to God. Because the Bible says when a man forsakes the law of the Lord, even his prayer is an abomination to the Lord. And he may be weeping and crying saying, God, please help me. But God said, I'm not listening to you because you don't listen to me. Why would God listen to you if you don't listen to him? Amen. So he's creating trouble here for himself because of his selfishness. Now look at this. Look at verse 17. Now therefore know and consider what thou wilt do, for evil is determined against our master and against all his household. And listen, this guy's got his whole family in trouble, for he is such a son of Belial that a man cannot speak to him. You want to trouble your house? Fix it where people can't sit down and talk to you. Your wife can't talk to you about things that matter. Your son can't approach you and sit down. You haven't had a meaningful conversation, a serious conversation of any sort with your son or your daughter because they can't approach you. And the reason why they can't approach you is because if it's affected you in some way financially or something that belongs to you, you blow a gasket. You get angry. You get upset. And when you start doing that, people will not approach you. They will go around you to accomplish some things. We had a man one time that used to come to church here, and I'm glad I used the word used to. And his wife went to Home Depot and spent about $17 and bought some stuff and went home and made, because the house was so small and they had so many kids that she just made some shelves for the, because they were homeschooling, and making a little shelf, $17, shelf for the kids to put some of the books on. He come home, he saw what she had done, and because she did not ask for permission to spend the $17, even though it was a need, he took a hammer and he took something else and just busted it all to pieces. Now, I'm just being honest with you. The guy really just needs a good beating. He just does. You say, well, I can't do it because I can't be a striker. Okay? But
1: would you do it? I won't watch. But
0: just tell me about it. They're not married today. You say, oh, there ain't no way they'd get a divorce. Man, they're believers. They got 7 or 8 kids. There ain't no way. They're not married. Because you can only do that so often. Now, I'm going to be very personal here so I can help you. And I know that my wife won't mind me doing this, being personal here about this. Her mother and father were married for 40 years when her dad walked away. He did not walk away for a woman. Her mother has told me 1,000 times, I'm so sorry for what I did. Now listen, she wasn't the only cause there. You understand? I'm just telling you his excuse and reason. He says, look, because she was always chewing on him. And she was always chewing on him because he was always acting like a kid. You know, not being responsible for some things. And I'm saying that, but she was always getting after him rather than, and listen, a man can only take so much of this. I don't care how pretty you are. I don't care how sexy you are. A man can only take so much of being chewed on like he's a kid and like a boy. He can't take it. God didn't make us that way. We're too egotistical. We don't even want to walk into an office like maybe to get your driver's license and have a woman telling us what to do. That's just the way we are. But he certainly don't want to come home and get chewed on and talked and just corrected all the time. And so he says, you know what? He said, after 40 years, he said, Cindy's married, gone. I'm out of here. I'm not living this way the rest of my life. They've been, before she passed away, they're best of friends because they're not living with each other.

And now she's gone to be with the Lord, but they were separated for over 20 years. That affected Cindy. That affected me. It affected Cindy emotionally. It affected our family emotionally. It affected me financially. It troubled our house. See, it's not just about you. When people get married, you know, you start seeing people, you start seeing them as couples. When I think about Brother Lewis, I think about Sister Rhonda. When I think about Brother Dwayne, I think about Sister Michelle. When I think about Brother Lorne, I think about his dear wife, Bianca. And, when I think about Scott, I think about Dixie. I think about Brother Travis, I think about Stephanie. And that's the way the Lord wants it to be, until death do us part. And he didn't mean by that that you kill each other or one kills the other. You understand that, don't you? So getting married is a big deal. And so I'm just saying that that happened in our family. And I'm saying that you can trouble your own house and pull it down around you. The spirit of that home, the way you talk to each other, a selfish man will destroy his home. Pornography. That's a dangerous, self-centered, selfish thing. Whether you be a man or a woman involved in that, it's going to trouble your house and possibly you'll inherit the wind. Do you understand? This stuff is serious. I don't want trouble at the house. I got enough trouble with the world, the flesh, and the devil. I don't need that at my house. And so the Bible says here that she had to get around, she had to go around him to save him. And she interceded for him. To save his hide, she had to go and make a deal with David. It took him some groceries, and she appeased the wrath of David. And you know what God did for her? When she had to tell her husband, "Honey, listen, I'm telling you, they're fixing to wipe us out and kill everybody around here, but so I had to take him some groceries." And the Bible says that that rascal, because he was just all about him and his stuff, he had a stroke and eventually died 10 days later. And you know what? Nobody cried. And when you trouble your own house, people will have to go to your funeral just out of obligation. But there won't be very many tears shed. It will be a moment of relief, not a moment of grief. I don't want to live like that. I don't want to be selfish and break my children and my wife's heart by being gone, but I would like for somebody to miss me when I'm gone. I'm telling you that the Word of God is showing us here that you can trouble your own house and inherit the wind. And he did. Quit being so mean to your wife, the way you talk to her. She's not your slave. She's not your servant. She's your helpmeet. She's what completes you. She makes you a better man if you'll let her. If you'll let her, she'll make you a better man because she sees the weaknesses that is in you. And ladies, anything with two heads is a monster. You cannot have two heads in the same house. Your husband has a head. His name is Jesus Christ. You have a head, and it is your husband. And this is where we're talking about troubling our own house. I want to say this to our young people real quick. I'm running out of time. I sure am. Look at Proverbs 30. Turn Proverbs 30 real quick. Are y'all still with me? Proverbs chapter 30. Look with me in verse number 11. I want to say this to you young men and young ladies that are at home. And if you are at home and you've got your feet on the table, I don't care how old you are. You should respect and respond to your parents. It's one thing I appreciate about Brother Zach. That young man loves his mother and father, and he honors them the way he behaves himself, carries himself, pays his way. Abigail Overton, I appreciate the way she, that girl could work for Dave Ramsey. Girl knows how to deal with money and save money. I'm just saying that some of these kids got some sense about them, and they don't cause trouble at the house. Their parents will weep and miss them greatly.
Look in Proverbs chapter 30. You don't want to, listen, you young men, you don't want to live such a way that your parents will say, man, thank God they're gone. Now listen, if you're 40, it's time for you to go. If you're a 40-year-old man, it's time for you to go. Proverbs chapter 30. The scripture says it. Look in verse 11. It said, there is a generation that curseth their father and doth not bless their mother. You know what God's will is for you? Be a blessing to your mom and your dad. Verse 12. There is a generation that are pure in their own eyes and yet is not washed from their filthiness. That is, you're living a double life. You come to church and act all sweet and innocent and yes, sir, yes, ma'am, yes, sir, yes, ma'am to all of us, but when you get home, you're a terror. Verse number 13 says, there's a generation of how lofty are their eyes and their eyelids are lifted up. They're vain and they're full of pride. Look in verse 14. There's a generation whose teeth are as swords, their jaw teeth as knives, to devour the poor from off the earth and needy from among men. They run their mouths and they are self-centered and it's about me and mine. That's an awful bunch of kids right there. You say, well, I don't know about that. Well, I'll tell you what the Lord thinks about kind of kids like that. He might even send some she-bears to take care of them that mock the things of God. The Lord doesn't see your children as angels like you do. He sees them as fallen angels sometimes, and he sees what's in their heart. You should not be the cause of trouble at your house. You ought to be able to go home today, sit around the table, enjoy yourselves without there always having to be contention at the table or in the living room or anywhere else in the house. That's a fact. Lost people were able to do that. So quit being like this. You don't have to live like this. You make some choices. Well, the cure for trouble. I need you to see this. Look in 1 Samuel 27. Now listen, God's dealing with all of us here in this moment. Look in 1 Samuel 27. I'm going to show you something else right here. Cure for trouble. I've talked to you about common trouble. I've talked to you about created or caused trouble. And I want to talk to you about the cure for trouble. The cure for trouble. The Bible says you should seek peace and pursue it. You should seek peace and pursue it. I read you a verse this earlier in the service. Aware that the Lord said that he would give you what he called perfect peace, and that it comes from the Lord. Thou wilt keep him in perfect peace, whose mind is stayed on the Lord. That means you are making your decisions based upon what God would say, not what Oprah would say or Dr. Phil would say, but what does the Lord say. 1 Samuel 27, David is on the run, chapter 27, verse 1. And David said in his heart, I shall now perish one day by the hand of Saul, and there is nothing better for me. He makes a very bad decision right here, and he gets his family in trouble because he makes a bad decision. His imagination and his fears work overtime, and so he begins to run and head a direction he ought not go. And I think sometimes we as dads and moms, we do make some bad decisions, some fleshly decisions. I want to tell you this morning, God is a God of second chances, third chances, sometimes fourth chances. God is for you. God wants to save your home, and he wants there to be some peace at your house. Don't throw it away. Don't kick it to the curb. Don't do that. There's so many ramifications upon people's and kids' lives, psychologically, emotionally, spiritually. Notice what he says here in 1 Samuel. It says here, nothing better for me. Well, that was a lie. That's an imagination. That's a stronghold. That's a thought. And it might have been better for him, but it wasn't better for his family. So about 18 months or longer goes by, and they're in this. I don't know how much trouble and grief that you need to go through before you'll start seeking after God. But a lot of times, God, now listen to me, God will allow trouble

come into your life and your family for the purpose of driving you back to Him. Because He knows. He knows where the strings are attached to your heart. And He knows that if it gets serious enough, that it's going to cause you to seek for some help. Now, when David made this decision, he did not seek any counsel at the mouth of the Lord. He just made a rash decision and a foolish decision. Time goes by. He's going back. He's been out on a day's work, taking cities of the enemy, burning them to the ground, taking the enemy and their spoil. He's heading back to the house and he sees he's got 600 men with him. They're doing it. Now all their families, their wives and their children are all back at the house. He looks, they're walking and they're seeing smoke come up. They're seeing smoke come up and they know what kind of smoke that is. They know that's where somebody has burnt the place down and raided it. And when they get there, their wives and their children are gone. And some of their gold and silver is gone. And the Bible says in chapter number, look with me quickly, look in chapter number 30. Look in verse number 2. The Amalekites had come and raided them while David was not at the house. Verse 2 says, and had taken the women captive that were therein. They slew not any, but either great or small, but carried them away and went on their way. So David and his men came to the city, and behold, it was burned with fire. Their wives, their sons, and their daughters, they were gone. Then David and the people that were with him lifted up their voice and wept until they had no more power to weep. And if there's anything that ought to drive you to tears, it ought to be the condition of your home. If there's anything that would cause a man grief and sorrow, and these are hard men, but that precious wife and that son and daughter is missing and they're in trouble and they don't even know if they're alive and they're weeping bitterly. And if you see that your home is in trouble, it ought to cause you great concern and it ought to cause you to run to God. If your marriage is in trouble, don't be too proud to seek after God this morning. Do your children ever see you bow a knee? Do they ever hear your voice calling on the great God of heaven? Does your wife ever see you bow a knee? Does she ever hear you calling on the name of the Lord to help you and her and the children? Look in 1 Samuel chapter 30. Look with me in verse number 6. Now, listen, it says, and David was greatly distressed, and the reason for that is because his men are talking about killing him. It says in verse 6, and David was greatly distressed, where the people spake of stoning him, because the soul of all the people were grieved, every man for his son and for his daughter. But how does David respond to this? You need to let trouble at your house end like this. You let God use that to drive you back to Him. The Bible says David encouraged himself in the Lord his God. You know what that means? It means that he got along with God. He made a choice to call upon the Lord in his distress. And he remembered some things that he had learned as he getting up closer to God. He's getting right with God personally. Now he's got to save his family. So what does he do? He seeks counsel at the mouth of the Lord. That's what he should have done earlier. Look in verse 7. And David said unto Abiathar the priest, Abimelech's son, I pray thee bring me hither the ephod. And Abiathar brought thither the ephod to David. And this was a type of seeking counsel and a word from the Lord. You went to the priest there and you used the ephod. He did. And he would ask God to answer some of those questions. And the Bible says in verse 8, and David inquired at the Lord. And he's doing that through a means that God has provided. And God's put some good godly counselors around you if you'll just reach out to them. You know, it's very humbling to go to somebody and expose yourself as far as your private life and your family life is concerned. But you know God will bless that. Humility, God blesses it. He does. Boy, he sure does. But look what he says in verse 8.
And David inquired of the Lord, shall I pursue after this troop? Shall I overtake them? And look what happens here now. And he answered him, said, pursue, for thou shalt surely overtake them and without fail recover all. In verse 6, David finds some peace. He has encouraged himself in the Lord. In verse 8, he finds a path to take to recover his family and a promise from God. And when you get down to verse 11 through verse number 13, he finds the providential hand of God working in his favor. While he's looking for his family, trying to find out where they are, there's a guy that fell sick the very same day he was talking to God and asking for help. God was working in his favor, and David did not even know it. They found this Egyptian by the roadside. He was sick, and he told him exactly where his family was at. David took his men, jumped them, and took their family and everything else, and he wound up in better shape than when he started. And I'm just telling you, when you draw nigh to God and you get right with God, and as a man, you submit yourself to the Lord and you get back in your place. And when a woman submits herself to God, and listen, the problem is we've got passive men who do not want to lead. We've got progressive women who do not want to follow and submit. We have pampered children who it's all about them. But I'm telling you, whatever's going on in that mixture that's going on in your family, there are no perfect families. Let that trouble push you to God and humble yourself before the Lord and say, God, please, please, Lord, I need some peace in my heart and I need some peace at the house. And what God will do is give you counsel to get everybody back in their place doing what they're supposed to be doing and being what they're supposed to be. And when that happens, there will be peace at the house. Let me show you one more verse and then let's pray. All right, would you turn with me to Ecclesiastes chapter 9 and look with me in verse number 9. What does God want? Well, he wants peace in my heart. What else does God want? He wants peace in my home. Peace in my home. Sometimes you may have to ask somebody to leave. That happens. If they're going to be nothing but trouble, if all they're going to do is create chaos every time they show up, sometimes you have to say, look, we love you. We want you here. We do. You're part of us. But we cannot allow you to be a merchant of misery in our home continually and upon our family. Can't do that. That's a hard decision to have to make. But look in Ecclesiastes chapter 9. Look at this. Look in verse number 9. I love this. It says, live. What's the next word? Joyfully with the wife whom thou lovest all the days of the life of thy vanity. That's what God wants. And he's for you. If you're a young person, if you're a young adult, I pray that you'd be a blessing to your mother and your father and you would contribute to the peace of the home. If you're a husband and a father, I pray that you would not be causing the trouble in your home lest you inherit the wind. And I pray for your dear wife, I pray that you would humble yourself before the Lord and trust him. When you can't trust him, trust the Lord. Because there is strength in the Lord Jehovah. There is grace to be found from him. And he will strengthen you to help you in your time of need. Let's stand together, please. Let's bow our heads for just a moment. We're not going to have an invitation, but what I'm going to ask you to do I'm going to ask you to bow your head and I want you to pray with me. And I want you to determine in your heart as a man and as a woman and as a young man and young lady that you would be part of the solution at your house and not part of the problem. That you would yield yourself to God
and pursue peace.

not your own way. Would you pray with me about that right now? Father, in heaven, Lord, I know that I've preached what you wanted me to. And you've given me liberty to do so. I love these families. I love these men. And I know, Lord, that life is not easy. Marriage is not always easy. Being a father, a provider, a protector. Being a wife, a mother, it has so many challenges. Lord, I pray that they would look to you. You said you would keep them in perfect peace whose mind is stayed on thee because they trust in you. Lord, I pray they would do that right now. And they would rearrange some things in their heart and life and do that which is right in your eyes, not in their own. They would humble themselves, apologize one to another, forgive one another as you have forgiven us. May they apply great humility to their home, not hardness, not stubbornness, and not pride. You said you would destroy the house of the proud and resist them. God, I pray it would not be so in these homes. May their homes be a happy place. In Jesus' name, I ask it, and for thy name's sake, amen.

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1: Here's your WLRV weather forecast for Southwest Virginia. I'm TJ Matthews. For this afternoon, sunny skies, set high temperatures to 81, with clear skies tonight, lows to 58. Tomorrow, Sunday, sunny, warmer, afternoon high 86. Showers and thunderstorms develop throughout Sunday night with a partly cloudy low to 66. Rain is likely for Monday with clouds and a blustery high to 80. With rain shower activity, rumbles of thunder into Monday night, low to a cloudy 62. 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
2: We walk on them, admire their beauty, use them to build our homes, and tell our kids not to throw them. 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

0: of geologic process operating in the past that far outweighs anything that's happening today.
1: This is Science, Scripture, and Salvation, a Creation Radio Journal. I'm Chris O'Brien with the Institute for Creation Research. Rocks come in all different shapes, sizes, colors, and consistencies. And although there are thousands of different rocks, there are only three basic types. So what are they, and how did they form? Rock on with us for the next 15 minutes as we discuss the creation of rocks and discover that much of the ones we see today formed during Noah's flood. To get us off to a smooth start, ICR geologist Bill Hoesch tells us what the three rock types are called.
2: Ask anybody about the differences among rocks, and the first thing you get is a geologist will tell you, well, there's igneous and sedimentary and metamorphic rocks. Those are the three groups. And most people start yawning about then.
1: Geologist and ICR president Dr. John Morris explains that the kind of rock that forms depends upon chemical composition and exposure to the elements.
0: The rock types are all designated as that by their depositional processes, the environments that they were in when they were laid down, whether fire or alteration or sedimentation. And so it depends on the circumstances, what kind of rock you have. And of course, even in the sedimentary rocks, and well, in all of them, there's variety that has to do with chemical content and specifics. In sedimentary rocks in particular, which are the interesting ones to me, those are the ones that have fossils and stuff in them. There's just all kinds of different shades of environment or chemical constructs or cement that binds the grains together. All of these different factors add up into making a unique rock.
1: Dr. Andrew Snelling is a geologist and director of research at Answers in Genesis. He tells us how these chemicals combine to form minerals, which in turn combine to form rocks.
3: The different atoms of the different elements behave differently, and they attach to one another differently. So, for example, life is based on carbon, the carbon atom, and the way it connects to hydrogen and oxygen atoms and nitrogen atoms to build up organic molecules that make the different proteins and the DNA and all the stuff of life. Well, geology is primarily based on the silicon atom, and the silicon atom combines with oxygen in a particular way, four oxygens at the apices of a triangular pyramid. It's called the silicon tetrahedron. And the way these pyramids are stacked together and what other elements tie the pyramids together and the layers of pyramids forms the different sorts of minerals. So the different elements combine to make minerals. And then the different minerals combining give you the different rocks.
1: So, various kinds of minerals and environmental influences make up the different kinds of rocks that we see. As we take a look at the three categories, we'll learn how temperature, pressure, weathering, and erosion make and convert different types of rock. Dr. Snelling tells us about the sedimentary kind.
3: Now, the sedimentary rocks, most people understand, it's fairly easy. Water and wind erode the Earth's surface. Pre-existing rocks are weathered and eroded, and so you get grains of minerals like quartz, you get clay minerals, you get muds, and so these accumulate in layers, being washed by water into layers, and so when you get a layer of sand and it hardens to rock, we call it a sandstone. When you get silt that forms a layer of silt, it gets hardened into siltstone. A layer of mud gets hardened into mudstone or shale. You get boulders all in a pile and you get some mud in between them or some sand in between them and it's cemented together. We call it a conglomerate. You get lime precipitating, maybe forming grains of lime sand. You know, the sand components are actually lime rather than quartz, or very fine grain precipitation of lime, you get a limestone. And so sedimentary rocks are not hard to understand. They were sediments that were deposited in layers that were hardened into rock called sedimentary rocks.
1: In contrast to sedimentary rocks, igneous rocks were formed from a molten state. Dr. Morris.
0: While sedimentary rocks are deposited as sediments by moving water, the igneous rocks are these melted rocks. There's great heat inside the Earth. Just the Earth's interior is hot, and these great heats and pressures down in there. But as the rocks come up in volcanoes, they also come up as granite blobs just rising to the surface. They're hot and they're liquid, but as they cool, as they get near the surface, they begin to cool off. And in this granite melt, there's all sorts of different chemical constituents, but as the temperature begins to drop, it's all boiling, it's all hot, but then as it begins to drop, one of those constituents will begin to solidify. And then as the molten blob continues to cool, another constituent will freeze, it will harden. And then there's more to the granite. But if you notice a granite, it has all these different little grains and they're all interconnected. That's because the melt itself cooled at different levels. And at each level, another constituent solidified out until the whole rock is solid. And that's, of course, what we find today as granite rock.
1: What's interesting is that the erosion of igneous rocks produces sedimentary rocks.
0: A sedimentary rock like sandstone comes from the erosion of an upstream igneous rock. Actually, floods are the most important depositional environment in sedimentary rocks. We all know that moving water does amazing things, and the faster it's moving, the more volume it is, the more it will do. Moving water can erode huge volumes of a rock, even a solid, hard rock like a granite, and then deposit it. And moving water, the thing that it does the best is to sort things out into individual grain sizes and to similar grain sizes and similar chemistries so that the deposit itself will have a particular character. The water will separate the sand grains from an eroded granite. It'll separate the sand grains from the dissolved clays and the smaller particles, and they will be deposited separately. And so we'll have one deposit of predominantly sand grains and another deposit of predominantly clay particles. There are different kinds of rocks. One becomes a sandstone, one becomes a shale.
1: And both igneous and sedimentary rock can be changed into the third category of rock called metamorphic. Dr. Snelling explains.
3: Metamorphism of rocks means that rocks have been changed from one type of rock into another. So, for example, limestone, if it's exposed to heat and pressure by deep burial in the earth, or maybe a molten granite comes up into a limestone, the heat from the granite will change the limestone into a marble. A sandstone might get metamorphosed in what we call a gneiss. Or if it's a mudstone, a shale, it'll get converted into what we call a schist.
1: We've heard about the formation of the three basic rock types, but what about original created rock? Bill Hoche says that even though most granites we see today, such as mountain ranges, were formed during the flood, the kind of rock that God made in the beginning was probably of granitic composition. He tells us that in most places on Earth, these rock layers are covered beneath flood-generated sedimentary rocks.
2: We get places on the continent we can go today and we can see what those basement rocks look like. And they're largely granitic in composition. In other words, they got a lot of potassium feldspar, they got a lot of quartz, and they got a lot of relatively buoyant crust or relatively lightweight compared to ocean minerals. These granitic rocks were probably the original rocks of the continent, because the continent, I think, has always been here as continental rock. In other words, when we look at granites in the bottom of Grand Canyon or up on the Canadian Shield or something like that, we're looking at hard granitic rock that was probably creation week rock. So it was not recycled during the flood. Why? Because that continental crust floats. It's not going to dive into the mantle like the oceanic crust did.
1: Because of continuous water erosion, sedimentary rocks can still be formed today on a relatively small scale. But what about igneous and metamorphic rocks? Do we see their formation today? Dr. Morris.
0: Some igneous rocks are forming today. Obviously, when a volcano erupts, that's an igneous rock, that lava that comes out. It's molten lava, but then when it solidifies, it will be an igneous rock. It'll be a basalt or a rhyolite or something, depending on its chemical constituency. But while igneous rocks are formed today, the great, huge igneous bodies of rock that we see in the geologic record are just immense. In fact, our continents are made up primarily of granitic rock. So there was just a scale of geologic process operating in the past that far outweighs anything that's happening today. Igneous rocks are forming today, but not the immense igneous rocks of the past or the metamorphic rocks that we see today. Metamorphism happens today along fault zones and stuff where there's heat and pressure going on, but we see these metamorphic rocks that are continent-wide in scope. Something else was going on in the past, something of a dynamic nature, something of a global nature. That's like the flood of Noah's day.
1: When it comes to the formation of rocks, both creationists and evolutionists agree on the origin of rock types. But as Dr. Morris tells us, the disagreement between the worldviews is all a matter of time.
0: An evolutionary geologist tends to think in long time, but he also thinks in local events that causes these sediments to be deposited or the volcanoes. He thinks of

0: one volcano or one stream bed or one delta or one seashore or one lake bed, local depositional environments, as opposed to large scale. But you see, the flood geologists will tend to think of things on a grand scale. The Bible tells us that the flood was global in scale, but I really don't think that any particular geologic event was happening globally. What was happening in the North American area might not have been happening in Africa. Something else was going on there. I mean, it would be different. There might be certain stages of the flood that would prefer one or the other, but basically we're looking at maybe continental-wide or hemispherical-wide events going on, but still on a grand scale, as opposed to these local scales that my uniformitarian evolutionary colleagues tend to talk about.
1: Even though the global flood was a judgment from God because of the incredible wickedness that was penetrating the world at that time, Dr. Snelling points out that God was still extending his love by using the flood as a means of provision for the future.
2: For example, during the flood, the coal beds were formed and the oil deposits, a lot of them. And therefore, God was in judgment providing for us resources that we'd need to use in the post-flood world. Many of the ore deposits, the economic accumulations of these metallic minerals, would have formed during the flood. And we mine them now, and we enjoy the technology that we do today, because even when God was judging the world at the time of the flood, he was also providing us these resources with the different rock types, the different minerals, that we could discover them in the post-flood world and use them to live fulfilling lives, not only in investigating the world, but developing the technology that helps us to enjoy life today.
1: But the provision he now offers is not one of minerals or fuel, but rather of escape from the impending judgment, which will be by fire.
2: If God is our creator, then we need to give an account to him. And if he's our judge, then we need to either face his wrath or accept his offer of salvation through Jesus Christ. And I would urge you to consider the evidence in God's world that is consistent with his word, and therefore face up to the fact that everyone needs to repent of their rebellion against God and accept Jesus Christ, God's free offer, loving offer of salvation through Jesus Christ, so that you can escape from the judgment to come.
3: 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It's our desire at ICR to show that the Bible can be trusted, both historically and scientifically, and to give facts that will build your faith. 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We pray that this program will aid you in your discovery of science and the Bible. You know, most people aren't aware that today there are thousands of scientists that are convinced of the truth of biblical creation and not evolution. Our non-denominational ministry aims to restore and strengthen the Genesis foundations of the Christian faith. 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For the Institute for Creation Research, I'm Chris O'Brien. Thanks for tuning in.

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1: Here's your WLRV weather forecast for Southwest Virginia. I'm TJ Matthews. For this afternoon, sunny skies, set high temperatures to 81, with clear skies tonight, lows to 58. Tomorrow, Sunday, sunny, warmer, afternoon high 86. Showers and thunderstorms develop throughout Sunday night with a partly cloudy low to 66. Rain is likely for Monday with clouds and a blustery high to 80. With rain shower activity, rumbles of thunder into Monday night, low to a cloudy 62. Thanks for listening to your weather source for Southwest Virginia, WLRV.

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1: Here's your WLRV weather forecast for Southwest Virginia. I'm TJ Matthews. For this afternoon, sunny skies, set high temperatures to 81. With clear skies tonight, lows to 58. Tomorrow, Sunday, sunny, warmer, afternoon high 86. Showers and thunderstorms develop throughout Sunday night with a partly cloudy low to 66. Rain is likely for Monday with clouds and a blustery high to 80. With rain shower activity, rumbles of thunder into Monday night, low to a cloudy 62. Thanks for listening to your weather source for Southwest Virginia, WLRV.
2: Hey man, welcome back on the radio again today. We certainly do appreciate the good Lord allowing us to be able to come to you by means of radio. This is the Bear Trail Baptist Church broadcast. We certainly are privileged to be the pastor there, Brother Tim Krantz. I'd like to invite you to come be with us at our church. We have Sunday school every Sunday morning at 10, our worship service at 11, our afternoon service at 2 p.m., Wednesday nights at 7:30. Our church is easy to find. I'll give you the physical address to our church, which is also the mailing address. If you live in the area, would like to come and visit with us, we're very thankful. The Lord sends us visitors almost every single week. We praise the Lord for that, and we certainly do hope the Lord to continue to do that. And it's always a blessing when some of them decide to hang around, stay with us, amen. But anyway, the address, 100, Bear Trail Baptist Church, 100 Born Again Lane, Cana, Virginia, and that zip code is 24317. Again, that is Bear Trail Baptist Church, 100 Born Again Lane, Cana, Virginia, 24317. We do have a church website, give you information regarding our church. We have a Facebook page, a YouTube channel. Any of those things be a help and a blessing to you. I pray that you give access to those and may the Lord use them to help you through the preaching of the word of the Lord. All right, well, I'm going to make a mention about our camp meeting, the Blue Ridge Baptist camp meeting. I'm the moderator of the Blue Ridge Baptist Camp Meeting, and Brother Tommy Nichols is the assistant moderator and also the treasurer for the camp meeting. We, along with the numerous churches that are involved with the camp meeting, would like to invite you to come to the Blue Ridge Baptist Camp Meeting. It's always the first two full weeks of the month of June. The building is located, the camp meeting property facility, at 2049.

Caudill Drive in Mount Airy, North Carolina. And that zip code is 27030. And so again, the location of the camp meeting building is 2049 Caudill Drive in Mount Airy, North Carolina. The first week of June, June the 1st through the 5th, Brother Leonard Fletcher, who is the pastor of the Dyson Grove Baptist Church in Mountain City, Tennessee, will be preaching. There'll be a camp meeting choir each night. There'll also be special singing each night as well. We'd like to have you come be with us at this meeting. The second week of the Blue Ridge Baptist camp meeting, which is June the 8th through the 12th, Brother James Knox, who is the pastor of the Bible Baptist Church in DeLand, Florida, will be preaching each night of the camp meeting. Again, there will be a camp meeting choir each night. There will be special singing groups each night as well. We'd be delighted to have you come be a part of this great meeting. It is one of the highlights of our year, every year, to be a part of the Blue Ridge Baptist camp meeting. Also, we have the Blue Ridge Baptist camp meeting has a youth rally as well. And that is always the last weekend in the month of June. And so June the 26th and June the 27th, on June the 26th on Friday afternoon, starting at 6 o'clock. And then again on Saturday morning at 10 o'clock, we'll have a youth rally. There'll be singing, there'll be preaching, there'll be food, there'll be games, there'll be fellowship. And Brother Jonathan Barker, who is the pastor of the Amazing Grace Baptist Church here in Mount Airy, North Carolina, will be preaching at our youth rally again this year. He preached there last year, did a great job, and we're looking forward to having him preach for us again this year as well. So keep those meetings in mind and try to come be with us if you can. I'm sure the Lord will help you in many ways if you're able to do just that. All right, we're going to pray together now, ask the Lord to help us. We're going to dive right back into Philippians chapter 4 and continue preaching from this great chapter in the Bible. Lord, we love you. We thank you for loving us, being so kind to us, so good to us. We're so undeserving of your blessings. We sure need your help today. Please use us, Lord, to be a help and a blessing to God's people. And for all that you do, we'll not fail to thank you. In Jesus' name, amen. All right, Philippians chapter 4, I'm going to begin reading in verse number 10 so that I don't go back and rehash a lot of things that we've already preached. But the Bible says, "But I rejoice in the Lord greatly that now at the last your care of me hath flourished again, wherein you were also careful but lacked opportunity. Not that I speak in respect of want, for I have learned in whatsoever state I am therewith to be content. I know both how to be abased and I know how to abound. Everywhere and in all things, I am instructed both to be full and to be hungry, both to abound and to suffer need." So the thing we notice here, the thing that just jumps out of these verses at us, is that the Apostle Paul didn't know everything. He had to learn some things. And it's the same with you and I as believers in the Lord Jesus Christ. When we got saved, basically all we knew is that we were a sinner, we were headed for hell, and that the Lord Jesus Christ had provided himself as a sacrifice for our sin. And if we had received him, he'd save us. What a blessing. Now, along the way, we have learned a lot of things about what happened to us at the moment we got saved, which is entirely another subject altogether, but one certainly to be praising and worshiping and fellowshipping the Lord concerning, because it is truly amazing. But yeah, we learn things about life and how to live our life and conduct ourselves. And the Bible is an instruction book for those of us who know the Lord as our Savior. And so Paul is telling us that he has learned both how to be abased and how to abound. Now listen, those things doesn't come upon us naturally. We have to learn those things. And obviously, seems like the way that we learn a lot of things is that we actually have to be involved in them or go through them. And certainly we don't like heartache and we don't like trouble and all of those different things that come up in our lives, but they are a necessary evil, maybe I should say, because we learn in those situations to rely on the Lord and to trust the Lord, because he is certainly faithful and just. What a blessing that is. And so Paul learned several things. There are several things in this chapter that Paul has learned. In verse number 4, he learned to rejoice. In verse number 5, he learned that the Lord is near, he is at hand. In verse number 6, he learned to pray with thanksgiving and not to worry.
He learned to be thankful in verse number 6. He learned that the peace of God will keep your heart and mind in verse number 7. He learned to think upon things that are true and honest and just and pure and lovely and of good report. And you can also learn, I can also learn to control our mind, my mind. The Apostle Paul learned to control his in verse number 8. He has learned to be content in whatsoever state that he is in, verse number 11. He has learned that he can do all things through Christ which strengtheneth him, in verse number 13. And he has learned that God will supply all of my need. I'm glad that I've learned that the Lord will supply all of my need as well. Now, Paul has just revealed to us what a crucified life is supposed to look like. It is the place of spiritual maturity that you and I need to arrive at as believers in the Lord Jesus Christ. This is evident of what he said earlier in the book of Philippians. If we go all the way back to chapter 1 and verse number 18, the Bible says, "What then? Notwithstanding, every way, whether in pretense or in truth, Christ is preached, and I therein do rejoice, yea, and will rejoice." What a blessing. Now, let's look at one more thing in verse number 11 before we move on to the next verse. Verse number 11 says, "Not that I speak in respect of want, for I have learned in whatsoever state I am, therewith to be content." Now, I know that we have briefly mentioned some things about contentment already, but I want you to think about this statement in light of some of the things that the Apostle Paul has been through in his life. Now, in fact, in 2 Corinthians chapter 11, in verses 23 and a few verses following, we learn some very chilling facts about the life of the Apostle Paul. He said, "Are they ministers of Christ? I speak as a fool. I am more. In labors more abundant, in stripes above measure, in prisons more frequent, in deaths often. Of the Jews, 5 times I received I 40 stripes save one. Thrice was I beaten with rods. Once was I stoned. Thrice I suffered shipwreck. A night and a day I have been in the deep. In journeyings often, in perils of water." Now perils means danger or risk or hazard. Our life is in jeopardy. "In perils of water, in perils of robbers, in perils of my own countrymen, in perils by the heathen, in perils in the city, in perils in the wilderness, in perils in the sea, in perils among false brethren, in weariness and painfulness and watchings often, in hunger and thirst and fastings often, in cold and nakedness. Besides those things that are without, that which cometh upon me daily, the care of all the churches." Now, that's just a testimony from the Apostle Paul about things that he has endured in his Christian life. In our current text verse in Philippians chapter 4, verse number 11, he said, "In whatsoever state I am, therewith to be content." Now, the word state speaks of man's circumstances or man's condition. A man's state can vary, but contentment is still possible regardless of whether he partakes of blessings or trials. And you and I must learn these things as well. We can learn to be content in the Lord Jesus Christ, regardless of what's going on in the world around us or even in our life around us, amen. Now, in reality, or I should say biblically, contentment only requires 2 things. The Bible says in 1 Timothy, now listen, I'm not saying that this is where I desire to be or want to be by any means. I don't think you are either, but that doesn't change the fact that the Bible is true. The Bible says, but in 1 Timothy 6, in verse number 6, "But godliness with contentment is great gain. May God give us some godly men and women who are content. It is great gain. For we brought nothing into this world, and it is certain we can carry nothing out." Now notice these 2 things. "And having food and raiment, let us be therewith content." Now, the Lord has given the majority, if not all of us, who are listening to the sound of my voice today, far more than just food and raiment. But the Lord said, if we have food, we have an abundant supply. We have enough food to keep us healthy and alive. And if we have enough raiment to cover our nakedness, we should be content. Now, verse number 9 says, "But they that will be rich," that means those who desire to be rich, "fall into temptation and a snare, into many foolish and hurtful lusts,
which draw men in destruction and perdition, which drown men in destruction and perdition. And so may the Lord help us to be content with his provision. We ought to be thankful. We ought to be content, amen, with what the Lord

has blessed us with, continues to bless us with, and not have the desire. Now, I know it takes money to live. We want nice things. We want our wives to have nice things. We want our children, our grandchildren. We want to provide for them nice things. I understand those things. And we want to be able to give to support the ministries of the church. We want to give to the Lord. We want to give to missionaries. We want to give tithes and offerings. All of those things take money. But man, if your desire is a will to be rich, you have given, you don't have time for the Lord. You don't have time for the things of God. You don't have time for ministry. You don't have time for faithfulness. Then that is not a will that is pleasing to God. Amen. Now, look at verse number 12. Verse number 12 again. He said, I know both how to be abased and I know how to abound. So listen, Paul did not fail when he lacked something, being abased, and he didn't fail when he had an abundance of things. And so we could say that he was a well-rounded Christian. Now, I've known some folks who profess to be saved, and when things got tough, they gave up, they gave in, and they gave out. I've also known some folks who profess to be saved, and when they were abounding, the Lord's blessings was upon them, and it seemed like they were just thriving on every end. They got out. They ceased to give God the glory. They ceased to give God the praise. They ceased to stay faithful to the things of the Lord and began chasing that will to be rich. Now, listen, victory often can give us the big head. There are times when accomplishment gives us an overinflated ego. Pride kicks in. Self-righteousness takes the lead. And I'll tell you what happens then. The Bible says that pride goeth before destruction and a haughty spirit before a fall. So we certainly don't want to get lifted up in pride. Now, so along the roadside of life, there are two types of casualties. There are people who have fallen on one side because they didn't accomplish anything and they see themselves as a failure. Oftentimes, this is just another form of pride. It's almost as if people are proud of not having accomplished anything. Amen. Then number two, there's the people who have fallen on the other side of the ditch because they did accomplish something, and pride and envy have gotten the best of them, and now they're just useless. The Apostle Paul here, he said, I have learned to trust Christ, whether in times of plenty or in times of little, I've learned to trust the Lord. Praise God, I am thankful that the Lord, listen to me very carefully, whatever your state is while listening to this today, I'm glad that the Lord has strength for you when you're abased, and he has strength for you to refuse when you have an abundance, amen. Now, look at verse 12 again. I know both how to be abased and I know how to abound everywhere and in all things. I am instructed both to be full and to be hungry, both to abound and to suffer need. Now, notice how broad the admonishment is. Paul knew how to be abased and to abound everywhere and in all things. Unfortunately, in contrast to this statement that the Apostle Paul is making here, most Christians have learned this only in a few places and in a few things. But he said everywhere and in all things. He said, I am instructed to be full. Well, we really like that. We can get on board with being full. But he also said, I am instructed to be hungry. Well, now that's not really for me. I'm not interested in that at all. I'm instructed to abound. Praise the Lord, I like abounding. But in the same passage, he is instructed to suffer need. Well, that's not really for me. I know we're content sometimes and only in a few things. But God help us to reach a place of contentment with the Lord. Now, verse number 13 is, I can do all things through Christ, which strengtheneth me. All right, first of all, the first thing we need to make mention of here is that this is not a blank check to fulfill every wish that I have. People are very guilty of taking a few verses out of Philippians chapter 4. I like to use the term, I heard this term years ago, the cherry picking the verse. You just take verse 13. I can do all things through Christ, which strengthens me. Yeah, you can in the context of the chapter. You can't just do anything that you want or anything that you please. And there's another verse. We'll talk about that here in just a minute. In other words, he's not promising me that I could jump a 10-foot fence or swim 300 foot underwater or be the winning quarterback in the Super Bowl. No, he's not talking about that at all. He is promising
that we can do everything that God expects of us. So I can be spiritual. Listen to me carefully. I want to say this again. Oftentimes we, religious people, we use this verse as I can do anything. I can do all things through Christ which strengthens me. And then they wind up losing confidence in Christ because they didn't hit the home run in the World Series. They didn't make the golf team. They didn't make the football team. They weren't picked for the school program. They didn't get the job that they desired as a pastor. No, you've taken it out of context. He's not promising that we can do those things. He is promising that we can do everything that God expects us to do. That's the context of the passage. So I can be spiritual. I can live a holy life. I can be clean. I can be upright. I can live with a good testimony. I can live above sin. I can rejoice. Listen carefully. I can have a sound mind. Now, I can do everything that's necessary, important, and good in this Christian life. You know why? I can do those things through Christ, which strengthens me. Now, I can do those things even when I am tempted by the devil. I can do those things even when I am tempted by the flesh. I can do those things even when I am tempted by the world to do otherwise. The Bible says this in 1 Corinthians chapter 10 and verse number 13. It says, there is no temptation taken you but such as is common to man. But God is faithful, who will not suffer you to be tempted above that you're able, but will with the temptation also make a way of escape that you may be able to bear it. Listen, if you want to escape temptation, the Lord will make a way of escape for you. Amen. What a blessing. I can do all things through Christ, which strengthens me. He will help me learn to do right, and he will help me do right. Amen. So in light of his commands back in chapter 4, we're in chapter 4, back in verse number 8, I can think on things that are true. I can think on things that are honest. I can think on things that are just. I can think on things that are pure. I can think on things that are lovely. I can think upon things that are of virtue and of good report. Amen. You know why? Because Christ will strengthen me to do so. But I cannot do those things in my own power. The Christian's source of power is not in ourselves, amen. It's in the Lord Jesus Christ. It's not in our education. It's not in our religion or our resources that we have available to us today. Our power is in Christ. Now, we are unable. When we are unable, God can. The Bible says, 2 Corinthians chapter 12, verse number 9, the Apostle Paul, speaking of the infirmity that he had in the flesh, and he's prayed and asked God to remove that, and the Lord is not going to remove it, but this is what the Lord said to Paul, my grace is sufficient for thee, for my strength is made perfect in weakness. The Lord can help us. Listen, think about this. I can, some of you listening today, I can give up alcohol through Christ, which strengthens me. I can give up cigarettes through Christ, which strengthens me. I can give up drugs through Christ, which strengthens me. I can work side by side with lost people and continue to be a godly example to them through Christ, which strengthens me. I can give up adultery and fornication and pornography and all this kind of wickedness and ungodliness through Christ, which strengthens me. I can forsake sin and wickedness and ungodliness through Christ, which strengthens me. I can live for him when my own flesh and blood family abandons me through Christ, which strengthens me. I can give. I can tithe through Christ, which strengthens me. I can give to missions through Christ, who strengthens me. I can take the ridicule and the opposition of other Christians through Christ, which strengthens me. I can forsake and abandon weights and besetting sins through Christ, which strengthens me. Listen carefully. I can control my appetite through Christ, which strengthens me. I can do all things through Christ, which strengthens me. All things that pertain to goodliness and godliness in Christ Jesus. Look at verse 14. Philippians chapter 4, look at verse 14. Notwithstanding, ye have well done that ye did communicate with my affliction. Now, the word communicate here means much more than talk. It means financially help. And so the church at Philippi, they have helped the Apostle Paul in his need. In fact, the broader definition becomes clear when we read the next verse.
Look at Philippians 4:15.

look what the Bible says in Galatians chapter 6. We'll read verse 15 in a moment. In Galatians 6, in verse number 6, it says, "Let him that is taught in the word communicate unto him that teacheth in all good things." So here, Paul commended the Philippians for coming to his rescue when he needed help. Now, verse 15 says this, "Now ye Philippians know also that in the beginning of the gospel, when I departed from Macedonia, no church communicated with me as concerning giving and receiving, but you only." So Paul said at the beginning of the gospel, he's talking about when Paul first took the gospel to these Philippians. That's recorded back when Paul entered Philippi in Philippians chapter in Acts chapter 16. And so no church communicated with me as concerning giving and receiving, but you only. You know what that means? That suggests to us that Paul's home church in Antioch didn't send financial support to help the Apostle Paul. This suggests that the big church, the church in Jerusalem, didn't send financial support to help the Apostle Paul. So as much as our church, it can be challenged in ministry by observing what other churches are doing. Obviously, we look to examples and we learn from each other and all these things. Let's not limit ourselves to what other churches are doing. Amen. Let's be sensitive to God's leading in our own life, in our own church, even if no other church that we know of is doing that same thing. There was no other church that we can tell. Paul said he said in verse number 14, he said, "Notwithstanding, you have well done that you did communicate with my affliction. Now, you Philippians know also that we get into the gospel when I departed from Macedonia, no church communicated with me." So the church of Philippi was doing something no other church was doing. They were supporting Paul in his missions work. May God help you and I as leaders of churches, members of church, be willing to do what God impressed upon our heart. Just make sure it's biblical. Make sure it's godly. Make sure it lines up with what thus saith the Lord. But the Lord places something upon our heart. May we be willing to do what God would have us to do. It doesn't matter if another church is doing it or not. It doesn't matter if another church does it the way we do or not. I'll just give you one example. And I know there are other churches that do this. In fact, I got the idea from another church. But we moved our Sunday afternoon service to 2 p.m. That doesn't work for everybody. I get that. And I don't do it because it's for everybody. It works for us. We have several folks who drive. We have several families that drive extremely long distances to be with us at church. And so if they do that on Sunday morning, and then if they drive back and they drive that again on Sunday afternoon, gas is extremely expensive. They're spending all their time on the road, or either they just have to find somewhere to hang out or whatever. And look, they did that. But by us moving our Sunday afternoon service to 2 p.m., all the people that's local, all the people that live nearby, they run home and eat lunch and come back. Many of us pack our lunch every Sunday. We stay at church after the morning service. We have lunch and the fellowship all together. Then we come right back to church. It saves a lot of wasted time traveling. It works for us. It probably doesn't work for everybody, and that's quite all right. I know that there's some people who are steeped in religion, and if you don't have church at 6 o'clock or 7 o'clock, wherever the case may be, on Sunday afternoon, you're not right with the Lord. Well, that's not biblical. We're doing what's better for our church and our congregation. Listen, there are some churches who are, as individuals, we are different. God has saved all of us. All of us have different strengths and different weaknesses. God has gifted all of us in many different ways. Churches are the same way. You know why? Because they're made up of individuals. So some churches are better at missions than other churches. Some churches are better at public ministry than other churches. Some churches are better at Bible teaching than others. Some churches are better at Bible preaching than others. Some churches are better at activities than other churches. However, all of those churches are involved in missions and public ministry and Bible preaching and Bible teaching and activities. So here at Barrett Trail Baptist Church, we have our own identity. Every church has its own identity. May the Lord help us to be willing to follow the Lord's will, like the church at Philippi. No other church was communicating with the Apostle Paul, but that didn't deter the church at Philippi for communicating with the Apostle Paul. May God help us to do what God would have us to do, that we might be pleasing unto him. Amen. Now look at verse 16. He said, "For even in Thessalonica, yet once and again, you gave unto my necessity." So here we're reading. You did it again in Thessalonica. So ain't that a blessing? They didn't just give to him one time. They continued to give to him. Now he said,

pleasing to God. Now, you know what they did, the Church of Philippi? They gave till it hurt, amen. What a blessing it is to have people who are willing to give. Most of the time, we give out of our abundance, but the Lord loves a cheerful giver. Sometimes people give to it hurt. I believe the Church of Philippi gave to it hurt. Paul said in verse number 19, but my God shall supply all your need according to his riches and glory by Christ Jesus. Now I understand that there are many believers that like to quote this verse as an unconditional promise to all Christians, but this is conditional. This condition hinges upon the fact that they had bailed out the Apostle Paul in time of his need. They were willing to give, and since they were willing to give, when their time of need came, the Lord made sure that their needs were met. Now, I've heard this comment by a couple of different preachers now, but Brother Carlson said this. He said, I've never had to counsel a Christian yet who faithfully and consistently gave to the church and the missions who was in a financial difficulty they couldn't get out of. I believe that, friend. You can't outgive God. You give for the right reason, with the right motive. You want to be pleasing to the Lord and help those who are laboring in the ministry. God will bless you for that. Verse number 20 says, now unto God and our Father be glory forever and ever. Amen. I promise you, God's not going to share his glory. Verse 21 says, salute every saint in Christ Jesus. The brethren which are with me greet you. All saints salute you, chiefly they which are of Caesar's household. Now I'm out of time. Paul was a testimony wherever he went. He ended the chapter, the grace of our Lord Jesus Christ be with you all. So this whole book of Philippians was joy and rejoice. The word sin or sins, even found in Philippians. May God help us to rejoice in the goodness of the Lord. Listen, my time is quickly coming and going again today. May God richly bless you until we meet again is our humble prayer.

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1: Here's your WLRV weather forecast for Southwest Virginia. I'm Keith Maloney. For tonight, we're going to be seeing increasing clouds, and there's a good possibility we'll have showers and thunderstorms. Our low's going to be down to around 66. Winds will be out of the southwest around 5 miles per hour. Sunday, our skies will be partially sunny all day, but there's still a good possibility of showers and thunderstorms. We'll have a high temperature near 83. Winds out of the southwest, 5 miles per hour. And taking a look at Sunday night, we'll have mostly cloudy skies with a low temperature down to around 67. There's still a good possibility of showers and thunderstorms. And a quick look at Monday, mostly sunny skies, high 89, and a slight chance of showers and thunderstorms. 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
2: How do you do? The poet Robert Burns once yearned for the gift from God to be able to see ourselves as others see us. The man in this story had no such yearning, and yet at the lowest point in his life, he saw a reflection of himself in another man and knew that his was a wasted life without hope. It was only then that his heart and mind and life were unshackled.
3: Hollyville Police Department.
4: Yeah, Maxwell? Ed here in Somerville.
3: Hey, Ed, what's up?
4: Yeah, I picked up a man out here in the woods. Looked like he was beat up pretty bad.
3: Huh.
4: I took him to the emergency center, and when they cleaned him up some, turns out he was shot a couple of times. I got him to talk some, said he was from Hollyville. He ain't got no identification on him, but he says he works at the Navy Yard in Charleston. I couldn't get his full name.
3: Well, look here. Describe him.
4: Oh, well, he's so beat up, it's hard to tell, but he might be 35 or so. Said his name was Paul something or other.
3: Well, that sounds like Polly.
4: Well, see if y'all can get somebody over here to identify him before he dies.
2: From the crossroads of America, this is Unshackled. True life stories of real people dramatized and produced in Chicago by Pacific Garden Mission before a live studio audience. Most of us have someone who cares, someone to encourage and help us when we're down, but not the homeless. Their world is made up of strangers who drift in and out of their lives. Those who make their way to Pacific Garden Mission meet folks who care about them, offering food, clean clothing, and a bunk for the night, even medical and dental treatment at the mission's clinic. And there is no charge for anything, thanks to generous friends who give financially to keep the doors open at the old lighthouse. Pastors and counselors offer prayers and counsel, introducing them to someone who promises to never leave them or forsake them. And he keeps that promise because he's faithful and true. And now for broadcast around the earth, here's program number 2695 in the series Unshackled, the program that makes you face yourself and think.
5: Hello?
6: Flo? Listen, it's Maxwell here. Did Polly go to work today?
5: Yeah, he wasn't feeling too good, but he went.
6: Well, the sheriff in Somerville picked up a man that could be Polly. Said he'd been shot out there in the woods this morning.
5: Is he alive?
6: Oh, he's alive, all right, but he's pretty bad off. Didn't have any identification on him. Reckon he's robbed.
5: Where's he now?
6: At the county emergency hospital in Charleston. Could well be Polly. Y'all got any kin down there who can go identify him?
2: The man in our story hovered between life and death that day, shot in the head. But the truth is, he had been hovering between life and death for years, letting alcohol poison his body along with his dreams. This crisis, which darkened his world, would ultimately lead him into the light, but not before taking him deeper into darkness. This is the true story of Marion Walters, a man called Polly. Right now on Unshackled.
7: I was born and raised in South Carolina, the ninth of 11 children. I don't know how I got the name Polly, but everybody around here has a nickname, and that was mine. Daddy worked at the sawmill, and if Mama didn't get his paycheck right away on Friday, he drank it all on the weekend. We were poor because of his drinking. I was 7 years old when Pearl Harbor was bombed, and my three oldest brothers went off to war.
8: Lord have mercy. Harry's been wounded, burned when his ship went down. It says, while his ship was being attacked, he shot down a Japanese airplane. He got the Navy Cross for that. He got a Purple Heart, too. Glory to God, he's alive. Well, I reckon we ought to read the Bible some now. Y'all listen up. Oh, Lord, thou art my hiding place. Thou shalt preserve me from trouble. Thou shalt compass me about with songs of deliverance.
7: Mama was what they called a born-again Christian. She read the Bible and made us go to church. School and church were the main activities in our lives. I liked all my teachers, but studied just enough to get by. I was a little devil sometimes. And if I got a whooping at school, I got one at home, too. And church was even more fun. We had swimming parties, picnics, and peanut boiling. I was right proud of helping so much.
8: Jesus sees what you're doing. Y'all know that. Even when I can't see you and your daddy can't see you, Jesus can see you. He knows what you're doing. He knows what's going on.
9: I know, Mama. You told me often enough. Anyhow, the teacher at church, she done told me I'd make a good missionary.
8: Oh.
9: I'm thinking about it.
8: Well, it's right good that you help out so much, Polly. Ringing that bell on Sunday morning, fixing the fire in winter.
9: Now, you said Jesus can see it all, Mama.
7: Daddy quit drinking in the mid-40s, saved his money, and bought a house. For the first time, we had running water, and life got better. I went to high school, which finally added the 12th grade. My brothers and sisters only had 11 grades. Our school was so small we didn't have a gymnasium, just a dirt basketball court, but I played baseball and football. My graduating class in 1952 had only 10 of us. Afterward, my friends and I went down to the beach.
10: Hey, Polly, you want a beer?
9: Yeah, I'll have a taste. Ugh. Oh, man, how can y'all stand to drink that stuff?
10: It's just like smoking, Polly. You have to develop a taste for it. Come on, try again.
9: Oh, no siree, Bob. I'd be sick as a dog if I drank any more of that stuff.
7: I got a job in construction down in Charleston, which was about 4 to 5 miles from Harleyville. Daddy thought I was too young to be driving, so I didn't have a license then, but I'd come back home on weekends. In October, one of my friends called.
11: Hey, Polly, reckon you can get off work and come on up here?
12: What for?
11: We're in a peck of trouble. Somebody brung wine on a school bus when we went to play a game and we got caught.
12: Ooh.
11: Now we gotta have a meeting with the coach and the principal. Sure would help if y'all can go with us.
12: Of course I can.
10: Oh, I can't believe they want to kick us off the football team the rest of the season.
9: Don't seem right to me.
10: I think I'm going to quit school and join the Navy.
9: Yeah. Honest?
10: Yeah.
9: Well, boys, if y'all serious about

0: join the Navy, I'll quit my job and join with y'all.
1: Yeah, come on, let's go.
0: Right before I went into the Navy, I tried drinking again, but it was hard because I hated the taste. Once I got hold of alcohol, though, it got a hold of me. 2 years later, I was drinking on a regular basis, but I always did my job as a pipe fitter. I also played sports, boxing and softball. When I was discharged after 4 years, I went home and lived with the folks.
2: Yeah, that shad works right good for bait.
0: Yep, we're going to have us a good fish fry tonight.
2: Oh, right now, I'm going to have me another beer. You want one, Polly?
0: Oh, you bet.
2: I remember when you all hated that stuff.
0: Well, the Navy straightened me out. I started drinking and quit going to church.
2: How come you quit going to church?
0: Just didn't want to do that.
2: When you going to get a job?
0: When the money runs out.
2: What'd your daddy say about your drinking?
0: Well, don't come home drunk. Why, he'd kick me out. In 1958, I started working at the Charleston Navy Shipyard, but still living at home. Mama died in 1960. I was hanging around with my cousin and some boys then, and one night they wanted to go to a square dance in Hampton. I didn't have a date, so they fixed me up with Flo, who was only 16. Now, I was 27 at the time and half drunk. Anyway, she was scared to death of me the whole night, so the next day being Sunday, I decided to go over and apologize. Well, I sure am glad your daddy was willing to let you go for a ride with me.
3: He's half drunk already. He don't care about nothing when he's like that.
0: Boy, I just want to apologize for my behavior last night.
3: Oh, you didn't do nothing wrong, Polly. Oh,
0: I drank too much.
3: I'm used to that.
0: You don't drink, huh?
3: No. I've seen what it does to people, especially my daddy.
0: But you don't mind dancing or going to shows, huh?
3: No, I don't mind.
0: My mama sure would have liked you. She was a good Christian woman. She used to read the Bible to us.
3: I read the Bible, too.
0: Yeah, she would have liked you. I know I do. We got married in September 61 and lived with Daddy for a while. I was still working in the Navy shipyard, a great job with good pay, even though I had to drive 45 miles. I'd still go out on weekends and drink with the boys or play poker, and my wife never did gripe until the children come along. Our first daughter was born in 1963, the second one came in 65, and the third one was born in 66. Well, I continued to drink, and Flo didn't like it. One day, she took the children and went to her mama's, and I had to go get her.
4: I'm sorry, Flo,
3: Well, I told you I don't like it when you drank on Sunday.
4: I know, I
3: And those friends of yours coming over drunk like that, it ain't right for the kids to see that.
4: You're right, Flo, no doubt about it. I have a word with
3: you. If you want to drink, you drink somewhere else, Polly. I ain't having that stuff in the house.
4: I hear you, darling. Now, you come on home with me. You know how much I love you.
0: In August 1970, our son was born, and 6 weeks later, I went to a football game on a Friday night and got drunk. The next morning, I got up for work and was hungover. It was a very cold day, and I wasn't dressed for the weather, so my boss let me go home since I was sick. Now, I had carpooled to work, so I walked down to a beer joint and called my daddy-in-law to come get me. Then I started drinking. Well, that was a fatal decision.
5: 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Like this person in Kampala, Uganda, who writes, "This program blesses me a lot." And from Liberia, Africa, this man writes, "I always listen to your program and love the true stories because it makes me know Christ and also leave drinking and smoking." The manager of a missionary station in the Marshall Islands writes, "Thank you for your excellent programming." And a listener in Monrovia, Liberia writes, "Whenever this program is on, we all rush in our little hut to listen. It has made us to accept Christ as our Savior and to know that He is the Son of God." Another person in Liberia writes, "The best gift you can give your children and friends is Christ. And this is what you've done for many years." And in Baltimore, a woman writes, "Unshackled is the best radio drama I've ever heard." Now, we hope you write soon and let us know if these true testimonies make your day. just write to Pacific Garden Mission, Chicago, Illinois, 60605. Our email address is unshackled@pgm.org. And however you contact us, please include your address.
2: You from around here?
4: No, I live up in Hollyville.
2: You're a long way from home.
4: I work down here in the shipyard, but I woke up under the weather this morning, so the boss let me take the day off.
2: You feel like game pool?
4: Oh, sure. I always feel like playing pool.
2: Same way I feel about my guitar.
4: Come on, baby, into that pocket.
1: All right.
2: Hey, another game?
4: Well, I don't think we have enough time. My daddy-in-law's come to get me and take me home.
2: I got a car. I ain't got nothing to do. I'll take you home.
4: Well, let me call him. You can come on over and play the guitar for a while and have a couple of drinks. That old boy likes to drink.
2: Yeah, that sounds good.
0: You see, that man was a perfect stranger. But we've been drinking together all morning, so I got in his car and we headed toward Hollyville. When we got near Goose Creek, he turned in that direction.
2: I live out here in Goose Creek. You mind if we stop by my house and get my guitar?
4: No, that don't make no difference.
2: These old woods are a good place to go hunting.
4: Yeah, I reckon so. Well, I ain't never been down here before.
2: You know, I shot two girls here last week.
4: Yeah, I know that, yeah.
2: See that log over there?
4: Uh-huh.
2: You go over the other side, you can see them.
4: Well. I don't see nothing over here. Hey! Hey, what are you doing with that gun?
2: Turn around. I have something I want you to do.
4: I don't do nothing like that.
2: Hey, if you don't, you might as well be dead.
0: The first bullet hit me on the left side of the neck, and I remember going down, but I don't remember nothing after that. The deputy told me later that an old man came by just before noon, saw me lying there, and called the sheriff, who took me to Somerville. And as soon as they discovered the bullet wounds, they sent me to Charleston by ambulance. Well, I lay in that hospital without treatment until my mother-in-law came and identified me. She had me transferred to a better hospital, and by then it was 6:30 in the evening. My family gathered, including my brother Bill, who was a preacher living in Florida.
3: Can you believe they weren't even going to work on him? The doctor come out here and he said, there's no use. Well, my mama stepped up and said to that doctor, he's got good insurance. You get in there and work on him.
6: That sounds like your ma.
3: They said he was shot 4 times, Bill.
6: Have they removed the bullets?
3: They can't. His heart is fluttering and he's in shock. Oh, my daddy went out there and found a branch the size of a baseball bat, all bloody. That man must have beat Polly with it. And the sheriff thinks he tried to run over Polly, too. Oh, it's so evil, so wicked. I don't understand how anyone could do that. Polly never hurt anybody in his life.
6: Flo, there is evil in the world, but we have Jesus, don't forget. And he is greater than all that's in the world.
3: How could this happen?
6: Listen to me. It is a miracle Polly is still alive, so God has a purpose for his life. The Lord can still save him.
3: Oh, I keep praying he will.
6: Flo, do you know the Lord Jesus? Did you ever invite him into your heart?
3: I'm too scared to think about that right now, Bill.
0: Two of the bullets were left in me. One of them went through my right temple and severed the nerves in my right eye. Another one entered the left side of my nose and grazed the left eye. About 2 o'clock in the morning, the doctor came out and said I had a 50-50 chance of making it.
3: Bill, why don't you tell me about Jesus?
6: Come on in here and sit down. Flo, the bad news is you're a lost sinner in need of a Savior, but the good news is God gave you Jesus Christ. God says we're all sinners. The Bible says there is none righteous, no, not one. For the wages of sin is death, but the gift of God is eternal life through Jesus Christ our Lord. You see, Flo, God knew we could never be good enough to make ourselves clean enough to come near him. So he sent his son, Jesus, to pay the penalty for us. That's why he died on the cross, to pay for our sins.

0: Romans chapter 5, verse 8 says, "But God commendeth his love toward us, in that while we were yet sinners, Christ died for us." It's the only way we can be saved. Do you understand?
1: Yes.
0: Jesus, who knew no sin, became sin for us that we might be made the righteousness of God in him.
2: My wife prayed to receive Christ that night, while I hovered between life and death. 2 days later, I came out of the coma. I noticed my hearing wasn't too good, but I didn't realize my sight was damaged till I got out of the hospital 10 days later. I was completely blind in my right eye, and my left eye was legally blind, so I went on disability because I could no longer hold a job or drive. I could see just enough to walk a half mile into town where I sat and drank with the fellas. I all but climbed in the bottle for the next 4 months. One morning in May, I paid the price.
1: Polly, what's wrong with you? Come on, wake up. Oh, Lord, you can't be dead. You can't. What's wrong? Oh, I gotta get help. Elmer, something's wrong with Polly. He's like a dead person, but he's still breathing. Can you come over right away?
2: My brother called an ambulance, and they took me to the hospital. I came out of the coma 2 days later, but I had the DTs from drinking too much. When I came home, I was seeing things and driving everyone crazy. I thought people were trying to kill me. Everyone told me I should dry out and go to a rehab place somewhere. Well, I finally agreed to see a doctor.
3: How in thunder did you let yourself go this long? Never seen anyone so far gone. You're lucky you didn't die. Don't you have any sense?
4: Doc, I come here to get help, not for you to beat me up.
3: You gotta stop drinking.
4: Well, these fellas here want me to go to this rehab place they know about.
3: Well, if I was you, I'd go to Columbia to the state hospital. It's cheaper, and they got round-the-clock service. They can take better care of you.
4: Well, Doc, if you can get me in there, well, I'll go.
3: I can get you in. I'll give you the papers. You can go tomorrow.
2: The next morning, some family members and the chief of police took me to the state hospital in Columbia. Ooh, I had the shakes real bad, and someone had to help me to eat. From time to time, I blanked out and didn't remember anything. But after 2 weeks, I didn't blank out anymore. Then a new fella came in, someone about like me. He was all wasted from booze.
4: Ooh, y'all got the shakes pretty bad today.
5: Yeah, I do.
4: Hey, let me help you shave. Yeah, well. Well, somebody had to help me when I come in here, too. Yeah, I was shaking fit to be tied, so don't feel bad.
5: Thanks.
4: Well, we got to stick together, don't we? Keep your eye on your stuff, too. Somebody stole my shoes and billfold, and I had to borrow money for cigarettes.
5: I just want to thank you for helping me. The wife wants to thank you, too, for what you've done.
4: Oh, don't mention it, no.
5: Yeah, you know, I can't get over a stranger help me like that, you know, shave me, feed me. I don't know what I'd done if you ain't been here.
4: That's just the way I was raised.
5: Well, I'm much obliged.
2: It's hard to explain, but I could see myself as he walked away, tired, beaten down, like the whole world was coming down on me. Everyone would know I spent time in the mental hospital. I thought of my mama.
4: What am I going to do? How am I going to get out of here?
6: Polly, Jesus sees what you're doing, you know that. Even when no one else can see you, Jesus sees you. He knows what you're doing. He knows what's going on.
2: I went in my room and got on my knees. You see, I knew I needed help, and help was going to have to be from him.
4: God, will you change my life? Could you change me, Jesus Christ? Could you get me out of this situation? I will work for you the rest of my life.
2: I didn't know I got saved. I just know that I wasn't afraid after that. couple of weeks later, they released me, and my wife come to get me.
1: Oh, you look better, Polly.
2: I feel better, too, and I sure don't want to drink anymore at all.
1: I hope that's true. I've been praying for that.
2: I'll tell you something else, Flo. I'm gonna start going to church on Sunday.
1: Honest?
2: You bet. Well, I might still shoot some pool with the boys, though. I started going to church and reading the Bible, too. My one eye was good enough for that, and then some of us started a church that only taught the Bible verse by verse. I also started doing the cooking and housework while Flo worked at the cleaners. 3 years after I got out of the state hospital, God opened my eyes to some very important truth.
1: Something smells good.
2: Ham hocks and black-eyed peas. Sit down, Flo. I want to tell you something.
1: Sounds serious.
2: Well, it is. Now, I was sitting here reading John chapter 8 and praying, and I got to thinking about you and the kids, how I used to leave you and go out drinking. Now, how in the world could I do that?
1: Well, you didn't know the Lord, Polly.
2: I know, but even so, I didn't realize how much I loved you and the kids until I got saved.
1: Makes a big difference, huh?
2: Something else I realized this morning? If you are really going to live, you cannot live for yourself. You've got to live for Jesus Christ as your Savior.
1: That's true.
2: And something else. You can think you know God all you want, but till you know Jesus Christ personally, you are not a child of God. Jesus Christ is God, Flo, and this book, the Holy Bible, is just as much Him as He Himself. Unless you know the Bible, you don't know Him.
1: Oh, Polly, it's wonderful to hear you talk like that.
2: What's wonderful is being saved and knowing I'm on my way to heaven.
6: I'm the daughter of Flo and Marion Walters. I was just a child when Daddy was shot, but I can still remember seeing him stagger home drunk, falling in the road. I remember the seizure, the ambulance. But praise the Lord, after he got saved, I remember going to church on Sundays and Wednesdays. I remember Dad going to layman pastor school. I remember Dad teaching the adult Sunday school class and singing in the choir. He loved to go out soul winning. He'd introduce himself and say, "Meet the former town drunk of Harleyville, South Carolina." In November 2001, Dad was diagnosed with cancer and he died in January 2002. But he left us with some beautiful memories and a godly heritage.
7: The Bible says in 2 Corinthians chapter 5, verse 17, "Therefore, if any man be in Christ, he is a new creature. Old things are passed away. Behold, all things are become new." And that new life is for you, listening friend. God is no respecter of persons. If you would like to shed the old fear and shame and have new life in Christ, pray with us right now. "Lord, I am a sinner, unable to change myself. I need the forgiveness that you provide through Jesus Christ. I believe he died for my sins to cleanse me and to give me new life. I believe Jesus rose from the dead and will save me right now. Thank you for this wonderful gift. Thank you for Jesus. In his name I pray, amen." My friend, rejoice, for you are now a child of God. Let us know, and we'll send you some literature to help you grow in faith. 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
1: Here's your WLRV weather forecast for Southwest Virginia. I'm Keith Maloney. For tonight, we're going to be seeing increasing clouds, and there's a good possibility we'll have showers and thunderstorms. Our low's going to be down to around 66. Winds will be out of the southwest around 5 miles per hour. Sunday, our skies will be partially sunny all day, but there's still a good possibility of showers and thunderstorms. We'll have a high temperature near 83. Winds out of the southwest, 5 miles per hour. And taking a look at Sunday night, we'll have mostly cloudy skies with a low temperature down to around 67. There's still a good possibility of showers and thunderstorms. And a quick look at Monday, mostly sunny skies, high 89, and a slight chance of showers and thunderstorms. Thanks for listening to your weather source for Southwest Virginia, WLRV

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1: Here's your WLRV weather forecast for Southwest Virginia. I'm Keith Maloney. For tonight, we're going to be seeing increasing clouds, and there's a good possibility we'll have showers and thunderstorms. Our low's going to be down to around 66. Winds will be out of the southwest around 5 miles per hour. Sunday, our skies will be partially sunny all day, but there's still a good possibility of showers and thunderstorms. We'll have a high temperature near 83. Winds out of the southwest, 5 miles per hour. And taking a look at Sunday night, we'll have mostly cloudy skies with a low temperature down to around 67. There's still a good possibility of showers and thunderstorms. And a quick look at Monday, mostly sunny skies, high 89, and a slight chance of showers and thunderstorms. Thanks for listening to your weather source for Southwest Virginia, WLRV,

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1: Here's your WLRV weather forecast for Southwest Virginia. I'm Keith Maloney. For tonight, we're going to be seeing increasing clouds, and there's a good possibility we'll have showers and thunderstorms. Our low's going to be down to around 66. Winds will be out of the southwest around 5 miles per hour. Sunday, our skies will be partially sunny all day, but there's still a good possibility of showers and thunderstorms. We'll have a high temperature near 83. Winds out of the southwest, 5 miles per hour. And taking a look at Sunday night, we'll have mostly cloudy skies with a low temperature down to around 67. There's still a good possibility of showers and thunderstorms.

And a quick look at Monday, mostly sunny skies, high 89, and a slight chance of showers and thunderstorms. Thanks for listening to your weather source for Southwest Virginia, WLRB.

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1: Here's your WLRV weather forecast for Southwest Virginia. I'm Chris Keith. For the rest of the morning, showers and thunderstorms likely. Increasing clouds, low by dawn around 66. As we're into Sunday, chance of showers and thunderstorms. Rain likely and possibly a thunderstorm in the afternoon. Partly sunny skies and a high of 83. Sunday night, showers and thunderstorms likely. Slight chance of rain overnight. Cloudy skies and 67. Thanks for listening to your weather source for Southwest Virginia, WLRV.